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1: 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Big and Rich getting us into the 8. 98.9 WDNE. Hopefully you're having a great Tuesday. We're kicking things off with Dan and Shay and Say So. And coming up, we got our first of two from Tanya Tucker.

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0: Believe it or not, Tanya was only 13 years old when she recorded that one. You know, it kind of sounded like she was already an adult. Delta Dawn from 1972, it made her a star. And, of course, it was a breakthrough hit. And you got a chance to hear it right here on 98.9 WDNE. Thanks to those wonderful folks there at the outhouse. I tell you what, if you got an odor or your toilet's slow to flush, you reach out to them. 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
6: Here's the Metro News AccuWeather forecast. Tonight, expect clouds to build up with fog developing later, limiting visibility. The low will reach 57. Tomorrow will bring mostly cloudy skies with high humidity and a high of 85. Tomorrow night is forecasted to be partly cloudy and warm with a low of 66. Moving on to Thursday, anticipate some sunshine, followed by increasing cloud cover and a chance of a thunderstorm accompanied by high humidity and a high of 80. Friday will be partly sunny with humid conditions at a high of 80. For weather anytime, download the AccuWeather app. For Metro News, I'm meteorologist Jason Catarino.

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0: 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Stick around. Shania Twain, Taylor Swift, our second Tanya Tucker, and Hardy are coming up before we hit the top of the hour. But right now, let me tell you about what's going on in the world of country music with some country music news. Alan Jackson's Last Call, One More for the Road, the finale at Nashville's Nissan Stadium on June 27th, grossed $34.729 million, making it the highest-grossing single concert by any artist in history, according to touring data.
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4: 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Bomar makes the catch inside the 10. He runs it into the end zone for the touchdown.
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Easy to Love, Dustin Lynch on 98.9 WDNE. For our second Tanya Tucker song, we're going to go back to 1973 for this one, Would You Lay With Me in the Field of Stone. It's one of her early defining hits and one of six consecutive top 10 singles for her during her early run, and you get a chance to hear it right now. Thanks to those awesome folks there at Gen Transport. Want to get your CDL license? Well, you reach out to Gen. 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Phone number is 304-636-7079.

0: South of Sanity, the troubles of the road. 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Josh Ross and Hardy are coming up. And right now, let me tell you about the fact that you can sign up for the Forest Festival Talent Show right now. Real simple. All you have to do is head on over to forestfestival.com, click on the talent show, and fill out the registration form. That's it. And the talent show is going to be on Sunday, September 27th at the festival stage at the Rotary Amphitheater. So go on over there, sign up, and looking forward to maybe seeing you perform during the Forest Festival.
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That's Brad Paisley and Alcohol on 98.9 WDNE. Right now, how about we kick things off with a brand new song, Coe Wetzel teaming up with Ella Langley and Jaded. Also coming up are two for Tuesday artist Martina McBride with her first of two.

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0: From 1994, Martina McBride, Independence Day. That's one of her signature songs. And, of course, it tells the story of a woman escaping domestic abuse. And really good tune, even it does have such a sad overtone to it. And you just heard it here on 98.9 WDNE. Thanks to those wonderful folks at the Outhouse. I tell you what, if you need your septic tank pump, you reach out to them at 304-636-7079, and they'll come pump it out for you. No question to ask, and you know what? They'll do it reliably. On the way, your AccuWeather forecast and Shania Twain teaming up with Brian White.
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5: Here's the Metro News AccuWeather forecast. Tonight, expect clouds to build up with fog developing later, limiting visibility. The low will reach 57. Tomorrow will bring mostly cloudy skies with high humidity and a high of 85. Tomorrow night is forecasted to be partly cloudy and warm with a low of 66. Moving on to Thursday, anticipate some sunshine followed by increasing cloud cover and a chance of a thunderstorm accompanied by high humidity and a high of 80. Friday will be partly sunny with humid conditions and a high of 80. For weather anytime, download the AccuWeather app. For Metro News, I'm meteorologist Jason Catarina.

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0: John Morgan, 98.9 WDNE. Joe Nichols, our second Martina McBride, and Lainey Wilson are on the way. But I saw this one and had to pass this along. What's one ingredient that can ruin a sandwich? And I love this first one. A person said sprouts. Keep your lawn clippings off my sandwich. Next is ketchup. It does not belong on a sandwich. Raw onions and soggy tomatoes.
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4: 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That's Weaver. Bomar makes the catch inside the 10. He runs it into the end zone for the touchdown.
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For our second Martina McBride, let's go back to 2003 for This One's for the Girls. Of course, it's an upbeat anthem celebrating women of all ages and become one of her best crossover-friendly songs and also a concert favorite. 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

Kenny Chesney, Carry On, which is what we're going to do here on 98.9 WDNE. On the way, we got Lainey Wilson. And I tell you what, we've got tickets being given away to the Rail Yard. Each week, Joe Danger is going to be giving away one pair of tickets to the Rail Yard. 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And again, that's right here on your station that makes you a winner. 98.9

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Ah, sounds like a first date. Are you going to kiss me or not? Thompson Square, 98.9 WDNE, 10 o'clock hour. Starting it off with John Party. Coming up, we got two from Kenny Rogers before the top of the hour. Also, we're going to hear from Ella Langley and Morgan Wallen. So crank the country.

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3: 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We were both too tired to sleep, so we took turns of staring

0: From 1978, Kenny Rogers and Gambler. That's probably his defining song. And of course, it's all about that mysterious gambler dispensing life advice. And it became so iconic, it spawned the famous "Know When to Hold 'Em" cultural catchphrase. Ah, yes, indeed. And you heard it right here on 98.9 WDNE. Thanks to those great folks there at the Outhouse. I tell you what, if you need your septic tank pump, maybe a portable toilet or a hand washing station, the Outhouse is the people to call. 304-636-7079. Ella Langley, Morgan Wallen, and Kenny Chesney are lined up and ready to go.
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5: Here's the Metro News AccuWeather forecast. Tonight, expect clouds to build up with fog developing later, limiting visibility. The low will reach 57. Tomorrow will bring mostly cloudy skies with high humidity and a high of 85. Tomorrow night is forecasted to be partly cloudy and warm with a low of 66. Moving on to Thursday, anticipate some sunshine followed by increasing cloud cover and a chance of a thunderstorm accompanied by high humidity and a high of 80. Friday will be partly sunny with humid conditions and a high of 80. For weather anytime, download the AccuWeather app. For Metro News, I'm meteorologist Jason Catarina.

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0: Kane Brown and Woman, 98.9 WDNE. Coming up, we got a song by Brad Paisley. If you watch the video, it's the video with Andy Griffith in it, and I really like the video. Our second, Kenny Rogers, and also Tucker Wetmore as well. But did you hear a survey of shoppers finds the most embarrassing thing we can put in our cart is condoms? And a friend of mine, when I was telling him about what I found, he said, no, what it is decaf coffee.
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New Hudson Westbrook, Painted You Pretty, 98.9 WDNE. Let's go back to 1980 for a major pop and adult contemporary crossover hit. Now, this song is sung by Kenny Rogers, but it was written by Lionel Richie, and it became one of Kenny's most recognizable romantic ballads. It's called Lady. And you're hearing it here on 98.9 WDNE. Thanks to those great folks there at Jack Mall Storage. You know what? If you need a small building, large building, or anything in between, you give them a call. Their number is 304-636-7079.

Oh yeah, country Angie knows it. Oh, those are the girls you really like. They're so confident and, well, we'll leave it at that. 98.9 WDNE, Tucker Wetmore and Lainey Wilson will get us into my final hour. But hey, coming up tomorrow night, join Mike and Angelo at Fox Hop Brewery for the Coach's Corner beginning at 7 p.m. Now, they're going to keep you up to speed on everything that is local high school football related, including previous games, upcoming games, players, stats, scores, and more. Then at 8 o'clock, we're turning things over to the legend of Barber County, Brian Bybee, for the Colts Corral. So we've got Taggart's Valley, we've got Elkins, and we got the Colts covered right here tomorrow night on 98.9.

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Jason Aldean, Dirt Road Anthem. 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Let's start things off on My Final Hour with Blake Shelton and Letting Him In Anyway. And my final 242 artist is the Judds. Amen.

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0: From 1983, that's the Judds, Mama He's Crazy. That was the breakthrough that put the mother and daughter duo, Naomi and Wynonna Judd, on the map. Reached number one on the country chart, and it also won them a Grammy. Not too bad for their first one. Oh my goodness, and you heard it here on 98.9 WDNE. Thanks to those fantastic folks at the Outhouse. You know what? If you need your septic tank pump, maybe a portable toilet, or a hand washing station, you reach out to those fantastic folks and they will help you out. 304-636-7079. Coming up, a check-in with AccuWeather, then Keith Urban is on the way.
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6: Here's the Metro News AccuWeather forecast. Tonight, expect clouds to build up with fog developing later, limiting visibility. The low will reach 57. Tomorrow will bring mostly cloudy skies with high humidity and a high of 85. Tomorrow night is forecasted to be partly cloudy and warm with a low of 66. Moving on to Thursday, anticipate some sunshine, followed by increasing cloud cover and a chance of a thunderstorm accompanied by high humidity and a high of 80. Friday will be partly sunny with humid conditions and a high of 80. For weather anytime, download the AccuWeather app. For Metro News, I'm meteorologist Jason Caterina.

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0: 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Coming up, we have, let's see here. I'm going to play Billy Turrington, my second Judd song, and we're going to do a double by Jelly Roll, so stick around for that. But did you hear a driver in Norway got a reduced sentence for speeding after he told a judge he was driving fast because he had upset stomach and needed to get to the bathroom? At one point, the police clocked him doing 70 in a 35 zone. And, of course, my mind sat there and said, yeah, that was running from his car to his house to get to the toilet.
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Be By You, Luke Combs, 98.9 WDNE, wrapping it up for the night out on this Tuesday night. Once again, I thank you so much for allowing me to be here and have the privilege of bringing you all this great country. Really do appreciate it. And I tell you what, coming up in the morning, it's Joe Danger with the Bird's House of Donuts morning show. Oh my goodness, he's going to have a handpicked bluegrass tune at 7:30, and of course at 8:20, Joe's Jocularity. Don't want to miss either one of those. They're all going to be great and put a smile on your face, guaranteed. I'll be back in tomorrow night at 8:30. Of course, we have the Coach's Corner from 7 to 8, then the Colts Corral from 8 to 8:30. So I'll be back in after all the sports is done, bringing you nothing but the best in country. And between now and then, take a moment, look around, find that special person, and make sure you love them.

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1: Here's the Metro News AccuWeather forecast. Overnight, expect fog causing reduced visibility and increasing cloud cover with a low of 58. Tomorrow, Wednesday, will be mostly cloudy and humid, reaching a high of 86. Wednesday night will bring partly cloudy skies with a low of 65. Thursday will start with some sunshine, later turning cloudy with a chance of a thunderstorm. It'll be slightly cooler but still humid with a high of 78. Friday will be partly sunny with a high of 80. For weather anytime, download the AccuWeather app. For Metro News, I'm meteorologist Jason Caterina.

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1: Here's the Metro News AccuWeather forecast. Overnight, expect fog causing reduced visibility and increasing cloud cover with a low of 58. Tomorrow, Wednesday, will be mostly cloudy and humid, reaching a high of 86. Wednesday night.

0: 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If you have a big event coming up,
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2: Here's the Metro News AccuWeather forecast. Overnight, expect fog causing reduced visibility and increasing cloud cover with a low of 58. Tomorrow, Wednesday, will be mostly cloudy and humid, reaching a high of 86. Wednesday night will bring partly cloudy skies with a low of 65. Thursday will start with some sunshine, later turning cloudy with a chance of a thunderstorm. It'll be slightly cooler but still humid with a high of 78. Friday will be partly sunny with a high of 80. For weather anytime, download the AccuWeather app. For Metro News, I'm meteorologist Jason Caterina.

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stared off into that street light, and a vision filled his poor, poor heart with dread. For it was him lying drunk there in that gutter, clutching in his hand the letter that Johnny Walker read. And this is what it said.

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3: Here's the Metro News AccuWeather forecast. Overnight, expect fog causing reduced visibility and increasing cloud cover with a low of 58. Tomorrow, Wednesday, will be mostly cloudy and humid, reaching a high of 86. Wednesday night will bring partly cloudy skies with a low of 65. Thursday will start with some sunshine, later turning cloudy with a chance of a thunderstorm. It'll be slightly cooler but still humid with a high of 78. Friday will be partly sunny with a high of 80. For weather anytime, download the AccuWeather app. For Metro News, I'm meteorologist Jason Caterina.

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1: West Virginia Metro News. I'm Chris Lawrence. West Virginia's best educators getting well-deserved recognition in the capital city.
2: Princeton's senior high school's Laura Presley is the 2027 Teacher of the Year in West Virginia. She chairs the school's English department. Presley became one of four award winners during the first-ever Champions of Learning Gala, hosted by state education officials in Charleston Tuesday night. Berkeley County's Alicia Riggleman is this year's Principal of the Year in West Virginia. Monongalia County's Miriam Mason earned the State School Counselor of the Year award. Boone County School's bus driver Lisa Cook is the state's School Service Personnel of the Year. Presley says she and all the other award winners are humbled to be champions of learning.
3: A calling that we do not take lightly. Here's to a year of being a light.
2: I'm Jack Carlson, WVMetroNews.com.
1: No end in sight to the labor dispute between members of the Teamsters and the beverage market in Kanawha County. The strike against the company recently passed 100 days. Steve Day with Local 175 says negotiations are a jumbled mess.
4: There are so many proposals that the company has on the table. We don't even know what ones they're serious about and what they're not serious about. You know, we try to take one and try to come their way on it, and they're like, well, thanks, but what about these other 100?
1: Day says the union believes the company's real priority here is to break the union. The beverage market has repeatedly claimed they want a fair contract. 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
1: The largest electric grid operator in the country, PJM, is hearing calls for reform and transparency. 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Ellen Corby is with the group Vote Solar.
8: We want them to be more transparent in how they make decisions. 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
1: 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From the Metro News Anchor Desk, I'm Chris Lawrence.
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10: Here's the Metro News AccuWeather forecast. Today will be mostly cloudy and humid with a high of 86. Tonight expect partly cloudy skies with a low of 65. Tomorrow we'll start with some sun, then turn cloudy with a thunderstorm possible. It will not be as warm, but still humid with a high of 78. Thunderstorms in the area could bring gusty winds and ponding on roadways. Friday will have times of clouds and sun with a high of 80. Saturday will be rather cloudy and humid with widely separated thunderstorms and a high of 79. For weather anytime, download the AccuWeather app. For Metro News, I'm meteorologist Joe Lundberg.
11: Hey, it's 57 degrees and pretty foggy this morning. You're headed out to your work or wherever you're going and all that good stuff. Just watch out for those pesky deer. They're out there. I've got a couple of donuts I need to tell you about at Bird's this month. And this month only, the cinnamon sugar cake donut ready for you. They got a molasses cream-filled donut, too. You can get it maybe glazed if you like that. Sugar, cinnamon, just sugar or maple frosting. That's all. Bird's always bringing you the morning show every single day of the week. And we got to take a look at the Dairy Queen Birthday Club here in a couple of tunes. See who's having a birthday. We'll get to that in the meantime. Jason Aldean coming out. Don't tell on me his new one. And here's Kane Brown's Woman.

responsible broadcasting. It came up once in a staff meeting, but everybody laughed. Joe Danger in the Morning. 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

11 minutes past 6 o'clock. WD&E, that's where you're tuned in, and I appreciate you doing that. Chris Martin, happy birthday, bud. Savannah Cummings, happy birthday to the both of you. Well, you might win a cake. We'll see. Monday morning at this same time, I'll have a brand spanking new winner of a cake from DQ on the Beverly Fine Lane. Our latest winner was Rosalind Sullivan, just for having a birthday and joining the Dairy Queen Birthday Club. And you can do that in one place. That's it. One place only. WDNEFM.com.

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0: That's the Judds, 98.9 WDNE. Today is National Teddy Bear Day. Celebrating the teddy bear all across this great nation of ours. Also, Care Bears Share Your Care Day. It's also National Wiener Schnitzel. I knew I'd mess that up. Wiener Schnitzel Day. That's all I wanted to say. Goodness gracious. That's veal. Typically made with veal, although some people use pork in the recipe. It, at any rate, it's being celebrated nationally, and so is grilled chicken. Can you believe it? We have a day set aside just for grilled chicken. So I don't know what's for dinner yet, but I don't know. I think I'm just going to maybe have some hot dogs. Leave it at that.
1: The heartbeat of America.
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0: at Stella Lefty. Believe it or not, what a name. I like it. That's Boston. Ella Langley in there, too. Low Cash, Zach Chop. We're going to take a break, get to the forecast right after that. It's Buck Owens. I got a tiger by the tail. Hudson Westbrook coming up, too. And then we're going to get into the Pledge of Allegiance, of course, brought to you by the folks at Mountain Valley Bank. You got today to enter to win a free oil change from Bob. After the, you know, the end of the day, it's over. And you got to do it today. Now, how do you do that? If you haven't heard yet, well, I'm the guy to tell you. 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That's all you got to do. One entry per phone number. Follow the rules or you'll get kicked out by the computer if you enter more than one. So there you go. Tomorrow morning at about 7:20, we'll have the winner. You have today to do that. Don't put it off. Don't forget. 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
12: Here's the Metro News AccuWeather forecast. Today will be mostly cloudy and humid with a high of 86. Tonight expect partly cloudy skies with a low of 65. Tomorrow will start with some sun, then turn cloudy with a thunderstorm possible. It will not be as warm, but still humid with a high of 78. Thunderstorms in the area could bring gusty winds and ponding on roadways. Friday will have times of clouds and sun with a high of 80. Saturday will be rather cloudy and humid with widely separated thunderstorms and a high of 79. For weather anytime, download the AccuWeather app. For Metro News, I'm meteorologist Joe Lundberg.
0: Right now, 57 degrees and foggy. Pretty foggy coming in this morning. Watch out for those pesky deer. Keep your eyes peeled. Buck Owens going to get me back into it. It's a classic, I'm telling you. Hudson Westbrook. Painted Your Pretty, coming up and in the Pledge, thanks to Mountain Valley Bank.
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0: 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I've got Mrs. Eisner's fourth grade class from North Elementary School.
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4: With the Metro News Minute, I'm Chris Lawrence. West Virginia's best educators got well-reserved recognition in the capital city.
5: Princeton Senior High School's Laura Presley is the 2027 Teacher of the Year in West Virginia. She chairs the school's English department. Presley became one of four award winners during the first-ever Champions of Learning Gala, hosted by state education officials in Charleston Tuesday night. Berkeley County's Alicia Riggleman is this year's Principal of the Year in West Virginia. Monongalia County's Miriam Mason earned the State School Counselor of the Year award. Boone County School's bus driver Lisa Cook is the state's School Service Personnel of the Year.
4: That's Jack Carlson. No end in sight in the labor dispute between members of the Teamsters and the beverage market in Kanawha County. Union officials believe the company's real priority here is not to get a contract, but to break the union. And WVU has hired a former executive at Twitter and Charles Schwab to serve as chief information officer. Kimberly Clark comes to Morgantown from Arizona State. With the Metro News Minute, I'm Chris.
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7: Here's the Metro News AccuWeather forecast. Today will be mostly cloudy and humid with a high of 86. Tonight expect partly cloudy skies with a low of 65. Tomorrow will start with some sun, then turn cloudy with a thunderstorm possible. It will not be as warm, but still humid with a high of 78. Thunderstorms in the area could bring gusty winds and ponding on roadways. Friday will have times of clouds and sun with a high of 80. Saturday will be rather cloudy and humid with widely separated thunderstorms and a high of 79. For weather anytime, download the AccuWeather app. For Metro News, I'm meteorologist Joe Lundberg.
1: Got a beautiful morning going on, 57 degrees right now. Not too bad a day at all with a fresh start and some fog. No big deal, though. It's no rain in the forecast today. I'll let you know that much right now. If you didn't pay attention, that's okay. I'm here to help. Here's John Morgan and Kid Myself with WDNE.

Chase Rice, WTD 98.9 FM. It's already 10 minutes past 7 o'clock. I've got a birthday or two going on today. Savannah Cummings, happy birthday. And Chris Martin, same to you. And good luck. I'll wish you both good luck. We'll see who wins the cake Monday morning right here on 98.9. Dairy Queen gives a cake away every single Monday. No wavering on their part. And by the way, I don't have anything to do with the winner, pulling the winner, you know. I don't do anything about that. They just tell me who won, and then I pass it on. So don't thank me, for goodness sake. Make sure you thank DQ on the Beverly Five line. Here's Ella Langley, Morgan Wallen. Coming up, Dan and Shay's Say So, and a classic brought to you by The Outhouse. We're going to get into a little bit of Pure Prairie League. Let Me Love You Tonight. It's coming up, too.

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0: 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I told you I was going to throw that one on. I've got bluegrass planned for 7:30. Hope you'll join me for that. 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We'll get to that here in a little while. 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
2: 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Back, side, or on your stomach? 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

City Chesney's Carry On. That's a military term, by the way. Carry on. I'll be in the area all day. Joe Danger. Lost John ready for you right now. Barry Abernathy. You got to check this guy out. Famous banjo player, if you're not into bluegrass. But what's, well, different is his left hand is not a normal hand. 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It's just amazing. The guy plays a fire out of a five-string banjo.

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2: Here's the Metro News AccuWeather forecast. Today will be mostly cloudy and humid with a high of 86. Tonight expect partly cloudy skies with a low of 65. Tomorrow we'll start with some sun, then turn cloudy with a thunderstorm possible. It will not be as warm, but still humid with a high of 78. Thunderstorms in the area could bring gusty winds and ponding on roadways. Friday will have times of clouds and sun with a high of 80. Saturday will be rather cloudy and humid with widely separated thunderstorms and a high of 79. For weather anytime, download the AccuWeather app. For Metro News, I'm meteorologist Joe Lundberg.
3: It is 7:39. We're at 58 degrees here, WDNE. I just thought you might like to know there's some great live shows at the Rail Yard Conference Center every Friday and Saturday. 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

0: Big Andy here. Told you. That's Riley Green. Think as you drunk on 98.9 WDNE. Pat Phillips just won tickets to the shows at the Rail Yard Center. Now, I've got another pair to give away, and I'll be doing that sometime this very morning. So you keep it tuned to WDNE for your chance to win.
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1: With the Metro News Minute, I'm Chris Lawrence. The Greenbrier Hotel has been released from millions of dollars in liens from the IRS and the West Virginia Tax Department. The outstanding tax debts have been retired through a $500 million financial deal recently struck with Kennedy Lewis Investment. Brad McElhaney writes more about it this morning at WVMetroNews.com. West Virginia is now among six states being considered as a potential future home of a nuclear life cycle innovation campus. Governor Patrick Morrisey made the announcement.
2: We know that West Virginia is poised to compete. That's what's so exciting. You look at what we're doing. I think we're going to go further on coal, gas, nuclear, other forms of energy. That's how we're going to get to 50 by 50 and even beyond.
1: States that choose to pursue hosting an innovation campus will sign hosting agreements with the U.S. Department of Nuclear Energy at a later date. With a Metro News Minute, I'm Chris Lawrence.
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4: Here's the Metro News AccuWeather forecast. Today will be mostly cloudy and humid with a high of 86. Tonight expect partly cloudy skies with a low of 65. Tomorrow will start with some sun, then turn cloudy with a thunderstorm possible. It will not be as warm but still humid with a high of 78. Thunderstorms in the area could bring gusty winds and ponding on roadways. Friday will have times of clouds and sun with a high of 80. Saturday will be rather cloudy and humid with widely separated thunderstorms and a high of 79. For weather anytime, download the AccuWeather app. For Metro News, I'm meteorologist Joe Lundberg.
5: A comfortable 58 degrees here at WDNE.

I knew it. I knew you, Taylor Swift, ready for you. Before I do that, though, and hit that button, I wanted to remind you, Bird's House Donuts bringing you the morning show. They've got a cinnamon sugar cake donut this month, a molasses cream filled with your choice of glaze, sugar, cinnamon, and maple frosting. It's up to you, however you want it. You get to pick it out, you know. It's your life. You're an American. Just tell them Joe Danger sent you to Bird's House of Donuts when you get there. Wash it all down with a big old cup of Joe.

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Florida, Georgia line on your radio, WDNE. It's already 9 minutes past 8 o'clock. Chris Martin, happy birthday, and Savannah Cummings. They're in the Dairy Queen birthday box, and they joined the club. You got to do the same. Get your birthday in. It can be way down the road. 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That's right. Doesn't have to be this week. Just do what I tell you. You'll thank me later. You'll actually call me and say, Joe, thank you for telling me all about that because I won the cake, the frozen ice cream cake from Dairy Queen. I can tell the future. I really can. WDNEFM.com. That's where you go. It's John Party up next. Here's Boots Off.

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2: 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Oh, tomorrow morning, Thursday morning, 7:20, right before the Farmer's Almanac, we'll see if you won. Why did the pie go to the dentist? I asked. Can't hardly get it out, the answer, that is. It's so funny and corny, really. Why did the pie go to the dentist? It needed a filling. I know.
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0: That's Kane Brown's Woman on WDNE. 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
1: Metro News Sports. Good morning. I'm Daniel Woods. The West Virginia football team is back to work ahead of this Saturday's game against UT Martin. Head coach Rich Rodriguez believes his team is capable of making big strides and says all of the problems that showed up against Coastal Carolina in week one can be fixed on the practice field.
2: It wouldn't be all 11 guys, but just one guy maybe out of position or something like that that would kind of hurt us. But the effort was good all day, and for a first game, we get really worried about making a multitude of mistakes that cost you a game. We made enough to make it close, but did enough good things to win.
1: WVU and UT Martin kick off Saturday at 1 o'clock. The Marshall football team hopes to turn its fortunes around in its home opener against Middle Tennessee State. Head coach Tony Gibson says the season opening loss against Penn State can't hang over their heads this week.
3: It's one loss to Blue Blood that we all know the money difference and all that on rosters and all those things. That's not an excuse, that's reality. But we were going to have to play our best, and they were going to have to play bad for us to win. And it didn't happen. We didn't play good at all.
1: Marshall and Middle Tennessee State kick off Saturday night at 7. Elsewhere in college football, LSU is completing its 105-man roster without adding two players that received a court ruling allowing them to return to college after participating in NFL training camps. The SEC filed a federal lawsuit against LSU this week to try to block them from playing. 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
1: The NFL season opens tonight with a Super Bowl rematch between the Seattle Seahawks and New England Patriots. The reigning champion Seahawks host the first game of the campaign tonight in Seattle. The San Francisco 49ers and Los Angeles Rams are headed to Australia to play the first regular season game down under in league history tomorrow night. Aaron Donald will not make the trip with the Rams as he makes his way back from retirement. The high school sports line is back tonight across the Metro News Radio Network from 7:06 to 9, getting you ready for week 3 in high school football. 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
1: Here's the Metro News AccuWeather forecast. Today will be mostly cloudy and humid with a high of 86. Tonight, expect partly cloudy skies with a low of 65. Tomorrow, we'll start with some sun, then turn cloudy with a thunderstorm possible. It will not be as warm, but still humid with a high of 78. Thunderstorms in the area could bring gusty winds and ponding on roadways. Friday will have times of clouds and sun with a high of 80. Saturday will be rather cloudy and humid with widely separated thunderstorms and a high of 79. For weather anytime, download the AccuWeather app. For Metro News, I'm meteorologist Joe Lundberg.
2: 59 degrees here at WDNE, 8:39 in the morning with Joe Danger, and I am just a wealth of information. I know that. You don't have to call and thank me for all that. It's okay. A cinnamon sugar cake donut. How's that sound? Maybe a molasses cream filled with your choice of glaze, sugar cinnamon, or maple frosting. Those are the two donuts that's going on right now this month, the whole month, at Bird's House of Donuts, sponsor of the morning show every single day of the week. Tell them Joe Danger sent you, if you don't mind. Here's Jordan Davis and Bar None, a classic country cut. C.W. McCall coming up next, thanks to The Outhouse.

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2: Breaker 19, this here's a rubber duck. You got a copy on me, Big Ben? Come on. Yeah, 10-4, Big Ben, for sure, for sure. By golly, it's clean, clear to Flagtown. Come on. Yeah, it's a big 10-4 there, Big Ben. Yeah, we definitely got the front door, good buddy. Mercy sakes alive, looks like we've got us a con.

0: them hogs. Good, 10-4, about 5 mile or so. 10, roger, them hogs is getting intense up here.
1: By the time we got into Tulsa Town, we had 85 trucks in all. But they's a roadblock up on the Cloverleaf, and them bears is wall to wall. Yeah, them Smokies as thick as bugs on a bumper. They even had a bear in the air. I says, calling all trucks, this here's the duck. We about to go a-hunting

0: on that pig pen? Negatory, Big Ben, you're still too close. Yeah, them hawks is starting to close up my sinuses. Mercy's sake, you better back off another 10.
1: Well, we rolled up Interstate 44 like a rocket sled on rails. We tore up all of our swindle sheets and left them setting on the scales. By the time we hit that shy town, them bears was getting smart. They'd brought up some reinforcements from the Illinois National Guard. There's armored cars and tanks and jeeps and rigs of every size. Yeah, them chicken coops was full of bears and choppers filled the skies. Well, we shot the line, we went for broke with 1,000 screaming trucks and 11 long-haired friends of Jesus in a chartreuse microbus.
0: Rubber duck to Sodbuster. Come on there, you have 10-4 Sodbuster. Listen, you want to put that microbus in behind that suicide jockey? Yeah, he's hauling dynamite and he needs all the help he can get.
1: Well, we laid a strip for the Jersey Shore and prepared to cross the line. I could see the bridge was lined with bears, but it didn't have a doggone dime. I says, Pig Pen, this here's a rubber duck. We just ain't gonna pay no toll. So we crashed the gate doing 98. I says, let them truckers roll 10-4.

0: buddy. We're going back on out here, so keep the buttons off your glasses.
1: When it comes to news, we're first in country. Country News Now. Darius Rucker dropped a brand new song today. This is I Believe.
2: This is my new single. I'm so happy this is my single. I really just call it my love.

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1: With the Metro News Minute, I'm Chris Lawrence. State officials say crime numbers are going in the right direction.
2: Well, Governor Morrissey says law enforcement activities are up and things like violent crime and drug trafficking are down. Violent crime has dropped by more than 5% and property crimes have gone down by more than 13%.
1: That is Mike Nolting. The Webster County Sheriff's Department has released the names of those people killed in a UTV accident from the weekend. They are 43-year-old Richard Chandler of Hurricane and 24-year-old Maggie Driggs of Charleston, killed when their side-by-side plunged over a 75-foot embankment near Burgoo. Champions of Learning crowned last night at a gala event in Charleston. Teacher of the Year went to Laura Presley of Princeton Senior High. Also recognized, Alicia Riggleman of Musselman High as Principal of the Year. Miriam Mason of Milan Park Elementary in Morgantown was Counselor of the Year. And Boone County School Bus Driver Lisa Cook was recognized as School Service Personnel of the Year. With the Metro News Minute, I'm Chris Lawrence.
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4: Here's the Metro News AccuWeather forecast. Today will be mostly cloudy and humid with a high of 86. Tonight expect partly cloudy skies with a low of 65. Tomorrow we'll start with some sun, then turn cloudy with a thunderstorm possible. It will not be as warm, but still humid with a high of 78. Thunderstorms in the area could bring gusty winds and ponding on roadways. Friday will have times of clouds and sun with a high of 80. Saturday will be rather cloudy and humid with widely separated thunderstorms and a high of 79. For weather anytime, download the AccuWeather app. For Metro News, I'm meteorologist Joe Lundberg.
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2: With this Metro News Minute, I'm Jeff Jenkins. T-minus 2 months for what could be a five-day evidentiary hearing before the State Public Service Commission on the Morrow Transmission Line project. The PSC has rejected requests to delay the hearing until early next year. The Morrow Line proposed to pass through parts of Monongahela, Preston, Mineral, and Hampshire counties. That hearing now scheduled for October 26th. The power grid PJM, which has been calling for projects like Morrow, is getting some pushback. There have been some protests in recent weeks outside the PJM offices near Philadelphia. Read more about that at our website. Nuclear may be the next option for power in the Mountain State. The Trump administration has agreed to place West Virginia on a list with five other states for consideration for what's called a Nuclear Life Cycle Innovation Campus. Governor Patrick Morrisey says it's another step forward to making West Virginia the energy state. Morrisey saying, quote, "We're at the table." With this Metro News Minute, I'm Jeff Jenkins.

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6: Here's the Metro News AccuWeather forecast. Today will be mostly cloudy and humid with a high of 86. Tonight expect partly cloudy skies with a low of 65. Tomorrow will start with some sun, then turn cloudy with a thunderstorm possible. It will not be as warm but still humid with a high of 78. Thunderstorms in the area could bring gusty winds and ponding on roadways. Friday will have times of clouds and sun with a high of 80. Saturday will be rather cloudy and humid with widely separated thunderstorms and a high of 79. For weather anytime, download the AccuWeather app. For Metro News, I'm meteorologist Joe Lundberg.

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2: For this Metro News Minute, I'm Jeff Jenkins. Those $7 million in tax liens against the Greenbrier Resort are taken off the table now with the new financial deal. Here's Metro News statewide correspondent Brad McElhaney. He's got a quote from new Greenbrier board chairman Lloyd Nathan.
3: The release of these liens is another positive step forward for the Greenbrier and reflects the continued progress being made to strengthen the resort's financial position.
2: More from Brad at WVMetroNews.com. Some more work to do today in Berkeley Springs, where the Morgan County Sheriff's Office is moving to a new building because of mold found in the old one. WVU's new chief information officer, Kim Clark, has an impressive resume. She comes from Arizona State, where she's been the deputy chief information officer. Before that, she had leadership roles at both Twitter and Charles Schwab. She begins in Morgantown next month. Point Pleasant City Council has turned down a designated outdoor drinking ordinance known as a POTA. The district would have been in downtown Point Pleasant. City Council voted it down last night. With this Metro News Minute, I'm Jeff Jenkins.

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The Tigers are at home taking on Lewis County, and Mike and Angelo will be there for all of it. Pre-game kickoff is at 7 o'clock, and stay tuned for the post-game. 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

the old man's face. Front page obituary, he was a millionaire. He left his fortune to some guy he barely knew. His kids were mad as hell.

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3: Here's the Metro News AccuWeather forecast. Today will be mostly cloudy and humid with a high of 86. Tonight, expect partly cloudy skies with a low of 65. Tomorrow, we'll start with some sun, then turn cloudy with a thunderstorm possible. It will not be as warm, but still humid with a high of 78. Thunderstorms in the area could bring gusty winds and ponding on roadways. Friday will have times of clouds and sun with a high of 80. Saturday will be rather cloudy and humid with widely separated thunderstorms and a high of 79. For weather anytime, download the AccuWeather app. For Metro News, I'm meteorologist Joe Lundberg.

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6: Here's the Metro News AccuWeather forecast. Today will be mostly cloudy and humid with a high of 86. Tonight expect partly cloudy skies with a low of 65. Tomorrow we'll start with some sun, then turn cloudy with a thunderstorm possible. It will not be as warm but still humid with a high of 78. Thunderstorms in the area could bring gusty winds and ponding on roadways. Friday will have times of clouds and sun with a high of 80. Saturday will be rather cloudy and humid with widely separated thunderstorms and a high of 79. For weather anytime, download the AccuWeather app. For Metro News, I'm meteorologist Joe Lundberg.

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4: Here's the Metro News AccuWeather forecast. Today will be mostly cloudy and humid with a high of 86. Tonight expect partly cloudy skies with a low of 65. Tomorrow we'll start with some sun, then turn cloudy with a thunderstorm possible. It will not be as warm but still humid with a high of 78. Thunderstorms in the area could bring gusty winds and ponding on roadways. Friday will have times of clouds and sun with a high of 80. Saturday will be rather cloudy and humid with widely separated thunderstorms and a high of 79. For weather anytime, download the AccuWeather app. For Metro News, I'm meteorologist Joe Lundberg.

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9: Hi everyone, I'm Craig Orndorff. 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In D.C., they were battling over tax cuts, and Serena Williams won her first Grand Slam. And on the countdown were hits by Jody Messina, Tim McGraw, Kenny Chesney, Shelley Wright, and George Strait. And we'll have them and more on the next Weekend in the Country. 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
9: Here's the Metro News AccuWeather forecast. Today will be mostly cloudy and humid with a high of 86. Tonight, expect partly cloudy skies with a low of 65. Tomorrow, we'll start with some sun, then turn cloudy with a thunderstorm possible. It will not be as warm, but still humid with a high of 78. Thunderstorms in the area could bring gusty winds and ponding on roadways. Friday will have times of clouds and sun with a high of 80. Saturday will be rather cloudy and humid with widely separated thunderstorms and a high of 79. For weather anytime, download the AccuWeather app. For Metro News, I'm meteorologist Joe Lundberg.

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3: 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Hawkins rolls right, now throws a deep ball wide open down the field. That's Weaver. Bomar makes the catch inside the 10. He runs it into the end zone for the touchdown.
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2: With this Metro News Minute, I'm Jeff Jenkins. Governor Patrick Morrissey making another rural health announcement this afternoon at Valley Park at Hurricane. Morrissey says West Virginia University and others will use more than $2 million to help recruit and retain state-licensed healthcare professionals.
3: This is exciting. This is $2.4 million, and that's going to make a real big difference in helping lure many more people right here to West Virginia.
2: The money will go through the Ascend program. State Senator Ryan Welch says state laws need to be beefed up when it comes to illegal recordings. Brooke High School principal Eric James was charged last week with allegedly recording girls' dressing rooms at the school. Welch says he's done some research and those crimes should be stiffer. You can read more at WVMetroNews.com. The state fire marshal's office trying to determine a cause for a fatal fire that happened this morning in Mason County. That blaze occurred at a residence along State Route 62 in the Leon area. With this Metro News Minute, I'm Jeff Jenkins.
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5: Here's the Metro News AccuWeather forecast. Today will be mostly cloudy and humid with a high of 86. Tonight expect partly cloudy skies with a low of 65. Tomorrow we'll start with some sun, then turn cloudy with a thunderstorm possible. It will not be as warm, but still humid with a high of 78. Thunderstorms in the area could bring gusty winds and ponding on roadways. Friday will have times of clouds and sun with a high of 80. Saturday will be rather cloudy and humid with widely separated thunderstorms and a high of 79. For weather anytime, download the AccuWeather app. For Metro News, I'm meteorologist Joe Lundberg.
6: And good Wednesday afternoon. Hump day it is, September the 9th. And man, we're getting close to fall. Yeah, I think September 20th or 21st will be the first day of fall. And man, you can feel it in the air. 58 this morning across the area. I'm sure that the higher elevations was probably cooler than that. So, all right, let's get this Wednesday afternoon underway. Yes, it's time for the afternoon drive. I'll be hanging out with you till 7 o'clock, making sure that your country's covered. Right now, we're carrying on with Kenny Chesney. It's his newest tune. I've got Parma Lee coming up, some Zach John King, Chris Stapleton, and we're cranking the country. Thank you for sharing the great love of music with us here on 98.9 WDNA.

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1: 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Hey, we got lots happening. Coach's Corner tonight at 7 o'clock, followed by the Colts Corral all right here on WDNE.

0: Fred Atkins. As we roll through the 3 o'clock hour, we're cranking the country, and we got sports coming up at about 15, all thanks to Seneca Designs. And, of course, we're your home for Elkins Tiger Sports, and we got football on the radio Friday night, so we invite you to join us for that. High school football, it looks like the Elkins Tigers are going to be home taking on Lewis County. Join Mike DePasquale and Angelo Carriero for the pregame about 6:45 and a kick set for 7 o'clock tonight. We've got the crew out at the Fox Hops Brewery broadcasting live for the Coach's Corner. That starts at 7 o'clock. Brian Bobby's on following at 8 with the Colts Corral. So it's all gearing up for Friday night, and it's all right here on 98.9 WDNE and WDNEFM.com. Right now, let's head to Nashville and see what's happening with your country news now. We do that twice daily. Joe hooks you up about 8:50 in the morning, and we pick it up here about this time each afternoon on WDNE.
1: 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Country News Now. Carly Pearce gets beautifully honest about her newest record, Honest Woman.
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0: He's giving away tickets to the Rail Yard. 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He's giving away tickets, and you could go check out these incredible shows. So, all right, it's time to take a look at Metro News Sports. We do this twice daily. 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
2: Metro News Sports. Good afternoon. I'm Joe Percato. The Marshall football team is preparing for their home opener Saturday night at Joan C. Edwards Stadium when they play host to Middle Tennessee. Kickoff is set for 7 p.m. The Thundering Herd is looking to bounce back after a season-opening 45-0 loss at Penn State last Saturday. Tony Gibson's club won at Middle Tennessee by 14 points last fall.
3: One of our goals is, you know, we want to be undefeated at home. You know, if we would have done that a year ago, we'd have won 8 games, I think. You know, it's important here. And I went back through the history of this stadium, and the home record here is pretty dang good. We have to protect our house, and we'll have a great crowd. And, you know, hopefully we'll see a lot of green flashing lights on Saturday night.
2: 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One more test awaits the WVU football team before next Saturday's marquee matchup with Virginia at Bank of America Stadium in Charlotte, North Carolina. The Mountaineers will play host to UT Martin Saturday at 1 p.m. The Skyhawks are an FCS team, and they're off to a 1-1 start. WVU junior offensive lineman Bubba Grayson says the Mountaineers must bring their best performance Saturday despite being a heavy favorite.
4: You just have to have the mentality of taking this game as you would take another opponent in your conference. 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
5: Come on, Liam, let's go. Get open. Come on, go for it. 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Oh, come on, use your head. 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
6: There he goes again. 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
2: 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Fred Persinger, Dave Jeklin, and myself will be joined by GW head coach Steve Edwards Jr., South Charleston head coach Donnie Mays, Marcus Law of Spring Mills, John Mustaine of James Monroe, and Kaiser head coach Derek Steven. We'll also hear from WVSSAC Girls Golf State Champion Ellie West of Wheeling Park. The show will also be archived at the website. For Metro News Sports, I'm Jer.
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9: Here's the Metro News AccuWeather forecast. Today will be mostly cloudy and humid with a high of 86. Tonight expect partly cloudy skies with a low of 65. Tomorrow we'll start with some sun, then turn cloudy with a thunderstorm possible. It will not be as warm but still humid with a high of 78. Thunderstorms in the area could bring gusty winds and ponding on roadways. Friday will have times of clouds and sun with a high of 80. Saturday will be rather cloudy and humid with widely separated thunderstorms and a high of 79. For weather anytime, download the AccuWeather app. For Metro News, I'm meteorologist Joe Lundberg.

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Waylon Jennings is a rambling man, and Johnny's cranking the country. 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And remember, when it comes to all of your storage needs, call today at 636-7079. Morgan Wallen, as we head towards the top of the 4 news, coming up at 4, all brought to you by Darren's.

0: 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Morgan Wallen and Ben By Now. Coming up on Top of the Four, got news on the way, all thanks to Darren's Pizza Shack. Got your healthy living update coming up as well. That's all thanks to the St. George Medical Clinic. And we got the Mountain State Forest Festival coming at us wide open. And we've got us a talent show. Now, last year, it was off the chart. So many talented people in this area. And if you've got a talent, if you play an instrument, if you sing, if you play the spoons, the harmonica, whatever the case may be, come on out and be a part of this. Now, here's how you do it. 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It's going to be September the 27th at the Rotary Amphitheater in downtown Elkins. So we hope to see your smiling face on that stage, working your magic and sharing your talent. That's the Mountain State Forest Festival coming up quick. And yeah, we can't wait to be a part of it. All right, we got to jump out for just a moment, take care of a couple of things. We're back. Riley Green, George Burge, and Florida Georgia Line coming up next on the Afternoon Drive. 98.9 FM WDNA.
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2: With this Metro News Minute, I'm Jeff Jenkins. Appalachian Power Company getting closer to finishing up its broadband expansion project in Logan and Mingo counties. AEP Managing Director of Broadband, Scott Osterholt, telling the State Broadband Enhancement Council today that nearly 5,000 potential customers in Logan County and 1,500 potential customers in Mingo County are ready for activation. That project was approved by the State Public Service Commission way back in June 2021. The successful Ascend program that's designed to attract those who live in other states to West Virginia has a new twist. $2.4 million from the state's Rural Health Transformation Program to help recruit healthcare workers to the Mountain State. WVU will play a large role in recruiting those workers. Governor Patrick Morrissey making the announcement earlier today. U.S. Attorney Mark Capito reporting this afternoon 59 arrests made in recent weeks as part of Operation Cold Country, going after those convicted sex offenders who have failed to register. With this Metro News Minute,
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4: Here's the Metro News AccuWeather forecast. Tonight will be partly cloudy with warm and humid conditions with a low of 68. Tomorrow, expect some sunshine followed by increasing cloudiness with the possibility of a thunderstorm bringing gusty winds and ponding on roadways. It'll remain humid with a high of 77. Tomorrow night, there is a chance of a thunderstorm in the evening. Otherwise, it will be cloudy, warm, and humid with a low of 67. For weather anytime, download the AccuWeather app. For Metro News, I'm meteorologist Jason Caterina.
0: And good afternoon. Welcome into the 4 o'clock air. Johnny Check It In. Last hour of the workday, and we've got your country covered. I got Kane Brown to start us off. Luke Combs is in the mix. Hudson Westbrook and Luke Bryan. That's all coming your way as we put the last hour of the day to rest and call it a day there at 5. So, yeah, we're hanging out till 7 o'clock tonight, and I invite you to check out the Coach's Corner. That's going to be at 7 o'clock live from the Fox Ops Brewery, and we're going to be checking in with Mike and Angelo, everything football, and following the Coach's Corner, we've got Brian Bybee checking in with the Colts Corral and everything about Philip Barber. So it's an evening of football as we gear up for Friday night and right here on your home for Elkins Tiger football and sports. And this week, the Tigers are going to be home to Lewis County. That all starts about 6:45. 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With no further ado, it's time to play some music for you, Kane Brown and Woman, as we put the meters in the red on 98.9 FM. Welcome to the 4 o'clock hour. Here we go. It's 9 o'clock.

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Coming up, Ella and Morgan and some Luke Bryan. Yeah, working our way through the 4 o'clock hour on 98.9 WDNE. Good afternoon.

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0: It's Luke Bryan. She's country and she knows it. Man, I want to know where everybody's going. Town is absolutely wall-to-wall traffic, and I want to thank you for letting me ride along with you, but you about made me late, so got to save me some room, man. Yeah, how y'all doing on a Wednesday hump day? We're just a few days away from fall, and man, you could feel it in the air this morning. So, and Joe Danger getting folks where they need to be each and every morning right here from 6 to 9, and he's making winners. He's giving away tickets to the brand new Rail Yard Event and Conference Center. 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Everything from Sir Elton John to Joe Cocker. 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

All right, Stella Lefty. We're gearing up for the Mountain State Forest Festival. Man, I could feel those cool temps in the air this morning as I walked out. I actually had a flannel on. I like flannel in September. That's all right. And, of course, coming up September 20th, I think. It might be the 21st. I haven't looked. Somewhere between the 20th and the 22nd, we'll start fall. And tonight, the sunset is 7:38. Now, the first day of summer, the longest day of the year, it was 8:50. So look at the amount of time we've lost since June 21st. So, and the shortest day is going to be like the first day of winter, and it'll be like 5 to 5 sunset. So that means last light's like 20 after 5. Good grief. So I wish they'd just leave it be, but they're not. And for now, we just got to deal with it. And thank God we got music, huh? All right, guys, live and local in the studios of 98.9 WDNE. I'm John Ellison, and we're getting ready to wrap things up. I got news coming up at 5, all thanks to Bob's Automotive. And just a reminder, Joe Danger and that Bob's Automotive weekly keyword contest. Every Tuesday, he throws out a keyword. And every Thursday, you got 2 days to text it back, this keyword, to 636-9363. And on Thursday, he pulls a winner for a 6-quart synthetic oil change oil because we know a guy named Bob at Bob's Automotive. So be sure and check it out. It's all right here on the station. It loves to

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0: WVU defensive coordinator Zach Alley knows what needs to be fixed. Hi, everybody. I'm Tony Caridi. That story coming up on today's Mountaineer Report, brought to us by Kroger.
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0: Mountaineer defensive coordinator Zach Alley taking to the microphone at Media Day yesterday at the Pushkar Center as West Virginia gets ready for Saturday's date against Tennessee Martin. First off, a look back at Saturday's game against Coastal Carolina. The Mountaineer D certainly did not get it done in the second half. So what now?
2: We play to a standard. We don't play to a team, and we didn't play the standard the entire game. And that's the challenge this week and every week moving forward, is every single play is the play to win the game. And if you don't treat it like that, then you'll make mistakes that cost you the game.
0: Alley says he's got great respect for Saturday's opponent, the Skyhawks of Tennessee Martin. Why? Yeah, West Virginia is a heavy favorite, but they just do a lot of stuff.
2: I have a ton of respect for their head coach and you know, the play caller. They're challenging. They're going to shift, trade, motion, different personnels, make you line up right, you know, find things and try and attack you. They'll have two things going that way and two things going back that way at the same time, and make sure your eyes are disciplined and, you know, try and move you off the spot and create havoc for, you know, communication and whatnot. So I think they've done a great job there for a long time, you know, of really using what they have and putting guys in positions to be successful.
0: Through two games, they've been using two quarterbacks. Does that make a difference to Alley?
2: They're pretty similar. I mean, the first guy probably wants to run more, and the second guy wants to stand in there and throw it a little bit more. But I don't see them as vastly different. They're fairly similar, you know, body types. I think that at least eight throws the ball a little bit better than four does, but I wouldn't say like it's just apples to oranges.
0: And that is WV defensive coordinator Zach Alley. That's today's Mountaineer Report, brought to us by Kroger, the official grocer of WVU Athletics. I'm Tony Caridi on the Mountaineer Sports Network from Learfield.
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4: Here's the Metro News AccuWeather forecast. Tonight will be partly cloudy with warm and humid conditions with a low of 68. Tomorrow, expect some sunshine followed by increasing cloudiness with the possibility of a thunderstorm bringing gusty winds and ponding on roadways. It'll remain humid with a high of 77. Tomorrow night, there is a chance of a thunderstorm in the evening. Otherwise, it will be cloudy, warm, and humid with a low of 67. For weather anytime, download the AccuWeather app. For Metro News, I'm meteorologist Jason Caterina.
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All My Exes, Lauren, Elena, and Chase Matthew, as we get ready to put the ribbon on the 4 o'clock hour. Hey, coming up at 7 o'clock, we got the Coach's Corner live from the Fox Hops Brewery. Join, of course, Mike and Angelo as they broadcast live, talking everything football. And then right after the Coach's Corner,

0: we've got Brian Bybee checking in. So there you go. And be sure and get ahead of this. We've got Friday Night Football on all of our stations, all three stations, all four positions on the dial. And this position is home to the Elkins Tigers, which are going to be home to Lewis County starting about 6:45 on Friday night. Join Mike DePasquale and Angelo Carriera for all the action. And it's right here on your home for Elkins Tiger Sports, 98.9 FM WDNE. News coming up at the top of the hour. 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
2: With this Metro News Minute, I'm Jeff Jenkins. A Clay County father charged now with being high when he wrecked his vehicle last month into a parked front end loader, killing two boys and injuring one of their friends. State police have now charged 33-year-old James Neal of Bickmore with two counts of DUI causing death, two counts of child neglect resulting death, one count of DUI causing serious bodily injury, one count of child neglect creating risk of injury or death. That wreck in Clay County back on August 22nd. We'll have more coming up at WVMetroNews.com. Tragedy earlier today in Mason County when a fire claimed a life. One person died, a second person injured in that fire at a house along State Route 62 in Leon. In addition to the Ascend program that is designed to recruit people to live and work in West Virginia, Governor Patrick Morrissey announcing today that $2.4 million in new federal health care money will be used to attract health care workers through Ascend. With this Metro News Minute, I'm Jeff Jenkins.
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4: Here's the Metro News AccuWeather forecast. Tonight will be partly cloudy with warm and humid conditions with a low of 68. Tomorrow, expect some sunshine followed by increasing cloudiness with the possibility of a thunderstorm bringing gusty winds and ponding on roadways. It'll remain humid with a high of 77. Tomorrow night, there is a chance of a thunderstorm in the evening. Otherwise, it will be cloudy, warm, and humid with a low of 67. For weather anytime, download the AccuWeather app. For Metro News, I'm meteorologist Jason Caterina.
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0: 9FM, Dan and Shay and Say So. If you need somebody, say so. It is the Drive at 5, and it is all brought to you by Beender's Restaurant and Tavern. Open right now, going to be open till 10 o'clock tonight, and we've got team trivia tonight at 7 o'clock. Swing by and set a spell. Compete for Beender's Bucks and bragging rights. 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And on Thursday, it's 75-cent wing night. 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

0: It's Lainey Wilson on the Drive at 5. We got that Drive at 5 forecast coming up in just a few. 7:38 tonight, the sun will set, and we're not but about 10, 12 days away from fall. Yeah, man, and it won't be long until we mess up the time, and days are going to be getting real short. Nights are going to be getting long, and days are going to be getting short. And not trying to be Johnny Buzzkill, just keeping it real, just like our friends at Beenders. 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Beenders offers up the area's best home cooking, some of the best burgers, one of the best Reubens. We're talking award-winning chili, the Beenders beans. 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Tonight, Team Trivia. 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
8: Here's the Metro News AccuWeather forecast. Tonight will be partly cloudy with warm and humid conditions with a low of 68. Tomorrow, expect some sunshine followed by increasing cloudiness with the possibility of a thunderstorm bringing gusty winds and ponding on roadways. It'll remain humid with a high of 77. Tomorrow night, there is a chance of a thunderstorm in the evening. Otherwise, it will be cloudy, warm, and humid with a low of 67. For weather anytime, download the AccuWeather app. For Metro News, I'm meteorologist Jason Caterina.
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It's all right here. It's The Drive at 5. And it's all brought to you by Beender's. 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It's Team Trivia tonight at 7 o'clock. Rally green and think as you drunk. There you go. Now you know.

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1: With this Metro News Minute, I'm Jack Carlson. A Clay County father faces criminal charges in the car crash death of two young boys. 33-year-old James Neal II is in custody. Authorities allege he was driving high on meth last month when he wrecked his vehicle. Brothers 7-year-old James Neal III and 13-year-old Zayden Hurley were killed in the wreck. A third child survived the crash but was seriously injured. The family was on its way back from a football game in Richwood. Neal is being held on $1 million bail. Law enforcement is touting the success of Operation Cold Country with 59 arrests made. Deputy U.S. Marshal for Southern West Virginia Mark Waugeman says the operation included many different agencies.
2: What I'm most proud of is not the numbers that this operation was built around, but the teamwork. Every compliance check mattered. Every arrest mattered. The recovery of a missing child mattered. Taking drugs off the street that pollute our state mattered.
1: With this Metro News Minute, I'm Jack Carlson.
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4: Here's the Metro News AccuWeather forecast. Tonight will be partly cloudy with warm and humid conditions with a low of 68. Tomorrow, expect some sunshine followed by increasing cloudiness with the possibility of a thunderstorm bringing gusty winds and ponding on roadways. It'll remain humid with a high of 77. Tomorrow night, there is a chance of a thunderstorm in the evening. Otherwise, it will be cloudy, warm, and humid with a low of 67. For weather anytime, download the AccuWeather app. For Metro News, I'm meteorologist Jason Caterina.
5: And thank you very much, and welcome into the 6 o'clock hour. Johnny back in with you. Got 1 hour to go. We kick off the coaches' corner, pun intended, at 7 o'clock. Mike and Angelo checking in live from the Fox Hops Brewery, and we're going to talk everything about football. So that starts once again at 7 o'clock, and then we got Brian Bybee in at 8 with the Colts Corral talking Philip Barber Colts. So there you go. It's all right here on 98.9 FM, your home for Tiger football. And this weekend, the Tigers are going to be home to Lewis County. So, all right, let's kick it off. For all you Swifties out there, it's Taylor Swift. I knew it. I knew ya. As we kick off the six, welcome.

Trace Atkins, what a great tune, and you're going to miss this, making us reminisce just a little bit with a little lyrical poetry mixed with some rhythm and rhyme and rock and blues, country style. Hey, it's Brett Young, keeping the music in motion. It's Lady. Coming up next, I got Ella Langley, Kane Brown, and some Morgan Wallen.

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0: 98.9 FM, cranking the country, and we're loving life again. Ella Langley. Sometimes you got to have a little intense fellowship in your life, maybe a little adventure to let you see the blessings that really surround us each day. And what a beautiful community we live in. I know the scenery that we have that surround us, man, I take it for granted. People pay to come here and see this, and I have it in my own backyard each day, and I take it for granted. So try not to. And what a beautiful place we live in, that's for sure. Mountain State Forest Festival's coming up. We got the talent show. It's going to be September 27th. And if you'd like to be a part of this, head over to the forestfestival.com website, forestfestival.com, and click on the talent show and fill out the registration form. And we hope to see your smiling face on that Rotary Amphitheater stage. So, all right, Football Friday night's coming up. Elkins Tigers going to be home to Lewis County. Mike DePasquale and Angelo Carriero going to be on the air about 6:40. Kick set for 7 o'clock. And the guys are also going to be checking in live from the Fox Hops Brewery here in about 40 minutes or so. And it's everything football following the Coach's Corner. At 7 o'clock, we've got Brian Bybee kicking off at 8 with the Colts Corral and talking Philip Barber football. So that's all coming up tonight. Right now, we got to bounce out, take a quick break. Morgan Wallen and Kane Brown coming up next as we crank the country on 98.9 WDNA.
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0: It's Kane Brown, it's Woman, and it's Heavy Rotation. Got your forecast coming up here in just a few. And my name is John Ellison. 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Of course, we're your new home for Mountaineer Sports. And we've had our first game, went over quite well. We've checked, double-checked, triple-checked. We're still working it and, you know, trying to get levels just right. And but we got our game number two at 10 o'clock Saturday morning. So join us for round two, and we'll get things underway right at 10 o'clock on the dot. So, all right. And did you know Joe Danger was giving away tickets to the Rail Yard Friday or Saturday night shows? Yeah, we got the Echoes of Icons on Friday night, a salute to the musical legends. And Saturday, it's everything from the 50s right up to today. Energy, dancers, it's unreal. Visuals, you got to check it out. And Joe Danger is hooking folks up to tickets to the Rail Yard, the new event and conference center in beautiful downtown Elkins. So listen up for your chance to win. And we're back in moments to put the ribbon on a Wednesday afternoon and get you into the Coach's Corner with Mike and Angelo live from the Fox Hops Brewery.
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10: Here's the Metro News AccuWeather forecast. Tonight will be partly cloudy with warm and humid conditions with a low of 68. Tomorrow, expect some sunshine followed by increasing cloudiness with the possibility of a thunderstorm bringing gusty winds and ponding on roadways. It'll remain humid with a high of 77. Tomorrow night, there is a chance of a thunderstorm in the evening. Otherwise, it will be cloudy, warm, and humid with a low of 67. For weather anytime, download the AccuWeather app. For Metro News, I'm meteorologist Jason Caterina.

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Mr. Buck Owens with a classic country cut. That's all thanks to The Outhouse. And remember, for your next big event, man, they can take care of all your portable toilet needs. 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Right now, it's phone, keys, wallet, and you. And don't forget to remember Jesus, Jones, and Mama. In that order, I would say.

0: All right, it's the Brothers Osborne, and stay a little longer as we get ready to jump out of here and call it a day. We got the Coach's Corner coming up. 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

0: Hey, everyone. Welcome to Fox Hops Brewery. I'm Mike DePasquale. We're doing about 5 minutes away from the coach's corner here at the brewery. And, you know, if you're on the five lane, stop on in. We got a couple Mountaineer tickets to give away. There'll be a Randolph County sports history question coming up. You got to be in the brewery to be present to win. It is two tickets to Saturday afternoon's game at Milan Puskar Stadium, where the Mountaineers take on, I'll be honest, I'm not 100% sure who they take on this week. UT Martin, University of Tennessee Martin. It's one of those one-double-A schools. Kickoff is at 1 o'clock at Milan Puskar Stadium. But, hey, here it's Wednesday night at Fox Hops. It's Hump Day Happy Hour, 4 to 6. That is over, but, you know, any happy hour on Wednesdays, 4 to 6, come on in, stop by, check it out. She's got 50 cents off pours, $1 off for Mug Club members. It is Wing Wednesday, though. When pigs fly and chicken drumsticks, 50 cents off. Those are delicious. Pork drums or chicken drumsticks are great. Pork wings are also good. Every Thursday night, she has chess night, 50 cents off the fried pepperoni or pretzel bites if you're playing chess. Some special events that she's got coming up Friday and Saturday, September 18th and 19th at Milan Puskar or Milan Park. She's got the Bee Fair and Honey Show hosted by the West Virginia Beekeepers Association. Come on up there and check things out. She also has special events. She has the music trivia. She also has the line dancing things going on. And don't forget that it's just a great place to be. Family-friendly atmosphere. Bring the kids in. She's got board games. She's got pinball. She's got a lot of things going on. And but come on in. More importantly, tonight on 98.9 WDNE and also WDNEFM.com, we've got the coach's corner. We're going to start out tonight with Jay Bennett from Tigers Valley. He's got a few players with him tonight. And then we're going to talk to Chad Ware, as the head man of the Tigers. And he's got a few players with him tonight. So join us here in about 2 minutes on 98.9 WDNE.
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6: 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He runs it into the end zone for the touchdown.
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0: Welcome inside of Fox Hops Brewery. I'm Mike DePasqua alongside head coach of the Tigers Valley Bulldogs, Jay Bennett. We're going to switch a few things up tonight. Angelo Carriero, my usual co-host tonight, cannot be here right now. He'll be here in a little bit. Then we'll go ahead and talk to head man of the Tigers, Chad Ware. Both teams, unfortunately, this week are coming off a loss, both heartbreaking losses, both teams two are. And while we're at Fox Hops, don't forget to stop in if you're driving along the five lane. It is Wing Wednesday, 50 cents off when pigs fly. That's our pork wings. They are delicious. Three giant pork shanks, excellent wings there. Or the chicken drumsticks, 50 cents off those as well. We'll be here till 8 o'clock. And we've got a couple Mountaineer tickets to give away. They play UT Martin Saturday at Milan Puskar Stadium at 1 o'clock. We've got a couple tickets. Listen for the question. Got to be inside the stadium, or not inside the stadium, got to be inside the brewery to win those tickets. But, Coach, let's go ahead and get started. And, Jay, go ahead and recap. You guys had a tough game Friday night against Tucker County. I believe the score was 18-6. You guys had a really nice long touchdown run by Elijah Stanley, who is here in the house tonight. He's probably going to talk, and if I know him very well, he doesn't shut up quickly. So he likes to talk a lot. You also got a couple other ballplayers with you tonight. We'll go ahead and we'll talk to them here in a little bit. But recap Friday night, recap the action, what went on in Bulldog Field on the home opener. I'm sure there was a big crowd, as Mill Creek faithful always comes out.
1: Like you said, it was very heartbreaking. 6-18. We moved the ball really well on them. We just kept turning it over. Fumbled. I think 7 turnovers altogether. 6 of those were fumbles. We had a fluke of an accident happen. We held them to a punt, and they punted it 10 yards right to the back of one of our guys blocking, and they got it back. I mean, you couldn't make a movie off of this.
0: So what you're saying is if something bad was going to happen to the Bulldogs, it happened Friday night?
1: Yep. Pretty sure we had more rushing yards than they did, and 7 turnovers. I mean, it's hard when we have more rushing yards and still lose the game. Our defense put on a show. I mean, they had a lot of stops, and we had a huge stop, and they were punting the ball. The center snapped it, stood up, ran right into our Mike Becker, and they threw a flag on us, but it was rushing the center.
0: Okay.
1: And they got the ball back on the first. It was a lot of bad stuff happened. Like I mentioned last week, we had a young quarterback in there. We made a switch to put the senior in there, and second drive, he ran a 65-yard touchdown.
0: Yeah, I saw something on Facebook today. He was two or three longest runs of a week last week in West Virginia high school football for a touchdown. And, you know, we talked about it a couple of times. We talked about it ad nauseum last year. The snapping issue that you guys had in the shotgun situation, were any of the fumbles last week caused by that same situation?
1: They were under center.
0: Okay.
1: Fumbles. And 3 of them were from our young quarterback. I think nerves got to him. It was a big game, big crowd. 3 of them were by him. One was by our new quarterback that came in, but he was used to coming out of shotgun, not in the center. So that happened. We bumped him back, and that stopped all the fumble issues from there. One fumble happened from a jet sweep exchange.
0: Mm-hmm.
1: And then the other one, kid got his face mask ripped off, and they fumbled it, and they never caught a face mask on him. Again, like, there was a lot of the reason we lost wasn't because of the refs. There was a lot of really bad calls. A lot of
0: bad situations going on. You know, obviously, as a coach, we look at what we can improve on, what we can control. And, you know, you can only control what you can control. And you can't, as you know, as a coach, you can't control what the officials do.
1: Yeah.
0: You got to play through it. You got to do those things. First question of the night, recapping everything. Through 2 weeks, you guys are 0-2. It looks like the defense is playing pretty solid through the first 2 weeks of the season, only allowing 19 points per game. What can you guys take, because you played a Valley team who last year put up some points against you guys, a Tucker County team who put up a lot of points against you guys. Through the first 2 games of the season, you guys have definitely decreased that points against average. What is shown so far on defense? What's your strength? What's your weaknesses right now? Maybe don't go into the weaknesses. But what kind of strengths are you seeing on defense that maybe weren't expected coming into the season?
1: Our defense is learning to play fast. They started it last year. We have Coach Tom Ratchford. He's a defensive coordinator, great coach. He's getting the kids to not only understand their assignments, but how to fly around and do them correctly. We were a little shaky with our backers against Valley. They weren't feeling great, but our D-line showed up huge that game. This game, both the D-line and the backers were in sync. And we had one of our linemen getting triple teamed, and then it allowed both of our backers to just fill. And, I mean, Tucker's running back was hurting at the end of the game.
0: Tucker's running back, I'm assuming, was A.J.'s boy.
1: Caden.
0: Caden's a very good ball player. You know, defensively, you've got let's talk about offense first. Offensively, you're making a switch at quarterback this week. You made the switch last week in the game. So far, you guys are only putting up 8 points per game. Do you think the quarterback switch is going to automatically ignite the offense, or are you guys making some other tweaks on offense to hopefully ignite the offense? Because obviously in high school football, you're not going to win a lot of games only averaging 8 points a game.
1: Yeah. Well, again, just like with the Valley game, we had a lot of snapping issues. Mm-hmm. We get down to the red zone, and a bad snap or two, it pushes out. It suffers from having the ability to score. The exact same thing with Tucker County. I think our average was 4.5 yards a carry. So you average 4 yards carry, you should win the game.
0: Right.
1: We're moving the ball down and a fumble. And get the ball back, move down, and fumble. And it was just – it's very heartbreaking when we know we're the better team both weeks in a row and can't get the win.
0: So some self-inflicted wounds.
1: Mm-hmm.
0: What have you guys done in practice this week? You know, we're getting into Wednesday. You had a good practice Monday, good practice Tuesday, hopefully a good practice today. Tomorrow's going to be your walkthrough before you got Webster on Friday. What have you guys done in practice this week to hopefully alleviate those fumbles?
1: Rep the boring stuff. we had a great practice this week. Monday was really good. Tuesday was really good. Today went great, but we are repping the boring stuff that you might see in flex practices.
0: Right.
1: And we went back to basics. We made that QB exchange, and we're just repping handoffs, repping high energy, high movement reps. Monday, Tuesday, we didn't even have a lot of contact. It was
0: right.
1: It was running on air, and today we banged up pretty good, but just running on air, just trying to get that muscle memory down.
0: Oh, it seems dumb. You and I have both been coaches for a long time. It's one of those things that you got to practice the little things.
1: Mm-hmm.
0: The little things take care of the big things. And, you know, the big problems that you can deal with as coaches, you know, the mental errors, the things like that. Physical errors, I always tell my kids, you know, things, those are going to happen. You're going to fumble football.
1: Yeah,
0: I mean, you can't expect to go through a whole season without a fumble. I mean, that's just unrealistic. I mean, do we want that to happen? Sure. But that's going to happen. With that being said, you're having issues in dry weather with some fumbles. Friday night looks like it could be some rain in the forecast. You know, Webster was a team that was very aggressive last year. I believe, if I remember correctly, the final score of that game was like 13-12. It was a defensive struggle most of the game over there in Webster Springs for the most part. You know, you guys are practicing the little things this week. How does changing the quarterback from I believe your young man was a sophomore, changing from a sophomore quarterback to a senior quarterback not only instill some confidence in your team, but maybe some leadership in the huddle?
1: Oh, 100%. I mean, Matthew is a great quarterback.
0: Yep.
1: He is. But he's young. I mean, he was having – even when we got the rotation with Elijah in there, he was still having some issues. When Elijah cramped up in the fourth quarter, mm-hmm. Matthew came back in, and you could tell the nerves were getting to him. His hands were shaking. He bobbled a really clean snap 4 or 5 times before getting it out. Elijah steps in, and he took control. He's like, he scored the touchdown. He said, I'm here. And he made a big statement, and you could tell the line was behind him, and the whole team was behind him. I think that him leading us into Friday's game is going to be a big deal.
0: What do you got to do to instill confidence, though, into a young quarterback like Matthew? Because you guys don't have the numbers to play a JV schedule.
1: We're playing a few JV games.
0: You got some JV games this year. So what do you got to do besides getting him reps to get him that confidence? Because he could be obviously looking at it. Mm-hmm. Elijah's a senior. Matthew could be your quarterback of the future next year, looking ahead a little bit to next year. But so how do you get him to get that confidence so he's not making those JV freshman mistakes?
1: So when Elijah went out in the fourth quarter and he came back in and Matthew came back in, just get him to run the ball. Hey, we're gonna figure this out. If you can't pass it, you can't hand it off. You're going to run it.
0: Yeah.
1: And he had a few really good runs. And I think just little stuff like that, getting them reps here and there and putting them on defense, mm-hmm. letting them get the nerves out a little bit on defense is going to help. But reps is the biggest thing.
0: Yeah.
1: Getting those JV games, getting them the weight room too. He started to get the weight room a little bit last year. And I think if he gets that buy-in in this offseason, he's going to come back with not only a strong arm but a strong body.
0: So with those having JV games, you know, those aren't usually publicly announced. When is the first JV game so people can come out and support these kids that aren't getting a lot of playing time on Friday night?
1: We have them soft kids right now.
0: Okay.
1: So we're working something out with

0: Seth Honest, Rich Wood, and possibly Pendleton or possibly Richie. I talked to those coaches a little bit here and there last year, and then we were excited about playing them again. We scrimmaged Richie, and if they have a JV game, our JV team, we're going to schedule with them. And numbers are down kind of everywhere.
1: Well, and it's hard. I was going to say, looking ahead, you guys got 26, 27 guys on the roster. It's hard because you're playing so many guys on Friday night. And a lot of people don't realize, why don't they just play those kids that aren't playing on Friday night? Well, one play constitutes a quarter, yep. Whether it be on special teams, whether it be on the offense, whether it be on the defense. The SSAC does have rules and regulations on how many quarters kids can play a year. So if they play one quarter on Friday night and they're only allowed to play 40 quarters a year, even though you may only be playing them on special teams, if they're going out for four quarters every night and only playing on special teams and you're having to kick return or kick off each of those quarters, that's four quarters. So that takes the game away from those JV games, and a lot of people don't understand that.
0: Yeah.
1: But, you know, anybody that's really surprised you through the first 2 weeks of the season and you're like, man, I really, really, really wasn't expecting – I'm not going to say nothing out of this said young man, but just the kid that you're like, okay, he's going to maybe give some minutes for us, give some plays, give some guys some time off. But who has really stuck out this season for you through the first two games?
0: There's a couple. One big one was Corbin Oldacre.
1: Mm-hmm.
0: He got reps a lot last year at outside backer, and he did a great job filling last year. He had 18 tackles Friday. He's a sophomore.
1: Got to run away from him. The other team's got to start running away from
0: him. He missed the first game due to injury, and he's going to miss this Friday because his family's going out of town.
1: Mm-hmm.
0: And that one hurts. But, yeah, 18 tackles as a sophomore. Like he's sitting at, like, 160 right now.
1: Okay.
0: And he was feeling hard. I mean, Kate's a big kid, and he tackles real low, which is great. But, yeah, he surprised me. Eli Lee, he stepped up big. He's playing both sides of the ball. You'll talk to him here in a minute. Last year he struggled a little bit getting in shape and being able to play both sides. This year he's tearing up on defense and moving people on offense. I mean, it's good.
1: Before we get into these guys, we got to take a quick break here in a little bit. But before we do that, let's preview a little bit. Friday night you guys got Webster County again. That's a team that's coming in. They're 1-1. They played a Richwood team. Richwood for the last 5, 6, 7 years hasn't been traditionally good. So it's hard to take away from that game what Webster looks like. Last week, Webster played a team that's been a perennial power in single A for the last decade at least, St. Mary's. They got beat 28-0. What do you know about this Webster County team, and what are you expecting to see Friday night in Mill Creek?
0: They run power football. Mm-hmm. I mean, it's going to look a lot like what Valley ran against us. They check into the single wing, which we ran last year. They check into that here and there. They're not afraid to air the ball out either. Their quarterback's got a strong arm. He's a strong runner. You'll see a good blend of passing and running, but when they run it, they're going to check on the single wing, and you know what's coming.
1: Yeah.
0: We just got to be able to stop it, and our secondary's got to stay back because, I mean, the quarterback's got a strong arm. They're not afraid to air it out. Sometimes pass is beautiful, and sometimes it's not. So we got to take advantage of it when he does throw a bad one.
1: Even though you guys are coming into this game 0-2, you guys lost to a Valley team that you guys beat last year. Could sway the confidence a little bit. But last week you guys played that Tucker County team that, let's face it, for the last decade has dominated Tigard Valley. The Bulldogs haven't been within 4 or 5 scores of Tucker County within the last decade.
0: Yeah.
1: How can playing a team that has dominated you over the last decade really well, like you guys did last week, change that mindset from week one to week two, where you guys maybe were feeling a little bit down about yourselves after playing Valley so well the year before, to getting these guys going, hey, you know what? We can play with anybody because look at how well we just played a team that basically kicked our butt the last few years.
0: Well, like you said, we're 0-2 right now, but really we beat ourselves with both teams.
1: Mm-hmm.
0: We have yet to see us play to our potential, and hopefully this week practice has been great. It's the first week we've had, like I said before, Monday, Tuesday, Wednesday, all the practice has been on point. I think we'll surprise a lot of people when we play to our full potential, honestly. And we've got so much feel on the team, and like, our line is great. Our skill guys are great. Just in turnovers here and there that's cost us games. And if we catch fire, I think it's
1: seems like a little similar story of last year. It seemed like last year, you know, I was on the broadcast last year. It seemed like every time the Bulldogs would do 3 or 4 good things in a row, they'd take a step backwards. Or you guys would do, you know, you'd have a 25-yard play, great play, and all of a sudden there's a hold on the line that brings that 25-yard play back. So it seems like you guys are doing the same thing this year. You're shooting yourselves in the foot. You're not able to get that consistency, momentum, and things going. So You know, before we go to break, though, Coach Bennett has about five or six guys with him. I think they're eating everything here in the house. There, I see Felton over there eating. I see Maxwell eating. I see, you know, Elijah Stanley eating, and it looks like Eli Lee. And who's the other young man you have at that?
2: Summerfield.
1: Okay, Summerfield's with you guys. So you guys got a lot of good players tonight. But before we get to it again, we got two tickets for WVU's game to give away. Got to be in the restaurant to get these tickets. You're driving along the five lane, stop on in Fox Office Brewery. It's Wing Wednesday. Grab some pork wings, grab some chicken drumsticks. The question tonight is, when was the first game in current Tiger Stadium? When was the first game to take place in current Tiger Stadium the way we know it as is now? Got to be present to be in it. You got to be here to get tickets. Noon kickoff against UT, or sorry, 1 a.m., 1 p.m. kickoff against UT Martin on Saturday at Milan Puskar Stadium. We'll be back here in 60 seconds on 98.9 WDNE.
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1: Welcome back to Fox Hops Brewery. I'm Mike Pasquale. With us on this segment, we got Coach Jay Bennett of the Bulldogs, and we've got Brian Summerfield and Eli Lee with us. And, you know, Coach, go ahead and introduce your players. Tell us what we got about. Well, who are we talking to?
0: This is Brian Summerfield here. He's our defensive end and one of our guards. And you got Eli Lee here. He's one of our tackles, offensively and defensively.
1: Or you can go ahead and hand the mic to Eli. I see Brian took the headset. You know, we talked to some of the Elkins guys last week, guys, and they didn't have a whole lot to say. So, you know, there is a little bit of a county rivalry here, so maybe you guys will have a little bit more to say. So Brian and Eli, you guys can take turns answering this question, but what is your favorite thing about being a Bulldog?
6: I really just enjoy smash mouth football. In the trenches, it's different. I mean, we hit every play. We wear them down. Do our jobs, block the gaps, and so our linebackers can do their jobs.
1: Brian, what about you? Favorite part about being a Bulldog? You got a headset on. You don't need that mic.
7: It's pretty much the same thing. Really like how well coached, I think, and just getting into contact and stuff. I've always liked contact for some reason. I don't know why. But definitely hitting people, that is one thing I like for the reason.
1: So you guys both, you know, you've been playing for 4 years. You guys have been part of the Bulldog family for 4 years. You guys have experienced a coaching change. What is one of the things that Coach Bennett does to make playing football exciting for you guys? Or any of your coaches, really?
6: I think he looks at the younger guys, and he definitely makes sure they are ready for the future of this organization.
1: Mm-hmm.
6: And he's very personal with his players, and he makes sure off and on the field that they're all right and they're doing fine. And he's very understanding, and he'll tell you what to do and what not to do, and very well coached.
1: Brian?
7: Yeah, he really pushes us to be our best, and he's like a father on and off the field to me, at least. Our line coach, Coach Moyer, extremely well coached me. Like, there's so much I could say about him. But
1: last question for you guys before we bring the rest of these guys in, because I know Felton over there. He always wants to talk. He's always got a lot to say.
7: Yeah.
1: I know his dad. His dad always has a lot to say too. So, what is something that you guys have learned? You know, you're both seniors this year. What is something that you guys have learned that you can pass on to that younger generation of Bulldogs? Maybe those 6th, 7th, 8th graders who are playing right now at the middle school game. Eli's only a junior?
6: Yes, sir.
1: Well, Eli.

0: You look like a senior, so, you know. Brian, I'll let you answer that question then, because he's got another year.
1: Do not take time for granted. Absolutely. Give everything 100%. Do not take a play off. Enjoy it while you can. And don't try to make it unfun. Keep it as fun as you can while still trying to learn how to do stuff.
0: Eli, I'll switch the question a little bit. What is something that you have learned as an underclassman from all the seniors? This is now your third set of seniors. What is something that you've learned from those seniors?
2: All the seniors, especially from my freshman year, that group, they made me believe in myself more than I ever did. I mean, people thought that they were very toxic, but they did very much believe in us, and they pushed us and pushed us.
0: Well, that's good to know. So, Coach, who else you got? Let's bring some more guys in here real quick. Bring in some backers. We'll bring in Elijah Stanley. He went in somewhere else. Come on, Felton. Felton can come on in, too, so we'll bring these guys in. We'll get all three of them up here talking.
3: You're going to be by yourself.
0: We'll bring – we don't want Elijah to be by himself. He doesn't like that.
3: No, I'll be with him.
0: Okay, well, okay. Come on, Felton. Zeb, come on. We are here on the Coach's Corner here at 98.9 Fox Ops – or 98.9 WDNE and Fox Ops Brew. Remember, it is Wing Wednesday. Again, trivia question tonight. What was the first game – at current Tiger Stadium? What was the first game at current Tiger Stadium? Got to be here present to win the tickets to the Mountaineer game. So, Coach, you know, you mentioned you got Felton here with us. And go ahead and introduce yourself. Tell us who you are.
4: I'm Zeb Felton. I play Mike linebacker and tight end.
0: Zeb Felton, Mike linebacker, tight end. Guys, that's going to be the quietest you ever hear Zeb in your life. So, Zeb, similar question. You're a senior this year. You've experienced a coaching change. You know, you played for Coach Bright for a little. No, you did not. Did not play for Coach Bright. You did. You played 1 year with Coach Bright. You played 1 year with Coach Clarkson. Now 2 years with Coach Bennett. What has been the difference between each of the coaches, good, bad, or ugly?
4: We ran a lot my freshman year. Like with Bright, we ran a lot. With CJ, we conditioned a little bit less. Now I think it's more of a mixture between the past 2 years with Coach Bennett, and I think that we've learned a lot more. I know that I've grown a lot more as a player just these last 2 years alone.
0: So was it last year you were injured, missed most of the season, or year before?
4: Actually, my sophomore year, I was out the whole season. Okay. Then last year, I missed the second half of the season.
0: So now that you finally got a whole season, hopefully no more injuries, hopefully you're going to get a whole season underneath of you. What is exciting you about this Bulldog football team this year? So you guys know that you can turn this around from this 0-2 start.
4: Well, I think it's the defense. Sitting here with, actually, Isaac, he's first in the state in tackles, and I'm tied for second in the state right as it stands right now. He had 20 tackles last game. I had 21. I think that this defense is a strong set in stone. If we can get it turned around on offense, I think we can have us a good season.
0: So I'll ask Isaac this question. What is your favorite part of playing linebacker?
5: I just think, I don't know, being like a leader of the team is really nice. Also, along with that, just making big plays and stuff, getting smacked in the head after getting a tackle for a loss or whatever, you know, just the energy that comes out of it.
0: So you guys are both linebackers. You guys can take turns answering this question. When you guys see that running back coming through the hole, what goes through your mind? What goes through Zeb Felton's mind when he sees that running back coming through the hole and you know that there's no offensive lineman there to hit you? What are you thinking?
4: Make him regret it doing it.
0: Isaac, what you got?
5: Get the ankles.
0: Get the ankles?
5: Yeah.
0: You're going low, getting the ankles.
5: Yeah.
0: What if that running back's smaller than you? Still getting the ankles? Okay. Still getting the ankles. I know what Isaac eats for breakfast every day. What do you eat for breakfast every day?
4: It's just a mixture sometimes. Most of the time, eggs, bacon, just normal stuff.
0: Are you getting up and making that, or is Dad getting it for you?
4: Usually Dad.
0: Dad's getting it for you guys. You guys sit in the locker room, you're seniors. There's 10 minutes before the game. Coach has already delivered his win one for the Gipper speech. What's going through your head? What are you guys doing to mentally prepare yourself for Friday night, 10 minutes before the game?
4: You want to go first, or should I?
5: Yeah, I'm just making sure, you know, obviously, like, before the game, I'm hydrated and stuff. I'm real loose. I try getting everybody else hyped up and stuff, mentally prepared and calm, and just make sure everybody, like, keeps their composure and stuff.
4: Kind of just the same. I'm trying to get into the mindset of I'm disrespected that they're out on the field and they think they can hang with me. That's

0: the mindset that you have to have as a linebacker. That's the mindset that you have to have to lay a hit and play good as a linebacker. And then I'm trying to get my fellow teammates and make sure that they're in the right headspace, make sure if they're going through something that they leave it in the locker room.
1: So, Isaac, you mentioned you're trying to hype everybody up. Are you the hype man in the locker room before the game, or who takes that title in the locker room before the game?
2: No, honestly, I'm pretty quiet. It's mostly the coaches.
1: Which coach is the loudest is getting you guys ready to go? I got a feeling I know who's probably the most vocal. But
2: I think all of them are pretty equal, but I think Jay and Tom bring some pretty good energy.
1: I was going to say Coach Ratchford would probably be the guy that would get everybody up, getting excited. He's probably the guy in the background probably playing like Enter Sandman or something for you guys. You guys are getting ready to play. So.
3: Oh, I've always gone Ox.
1: Ox?
3: Ox. Always got it.
1: Okay. We got one more player interview real quick before we go to the last break, before we get into Elkins High. So we'll bring in, where is Elijah? Where'd he go? Oh, okay, Elijah's not here, so we'll wait one more question. You guys both play a little bit both ways. I got a feeling I know what Isaac's going to say, but what do you prefer, offense or defense?
0: Defense?
1: 100%.
2: Yeah, I like defense, too.
1: I had a feeling you both would rather deliver a blow than score a touchdown. You know, scoring's great, but delivering that blow, knocking that ball out, those things, those will probably be a lot of fun things that you guys get to do. So let's bring Elijah in real quick. We'll talk to Elijah. Of course, you can't get him to quit talking. He's right back there. He's talking to Bryant right now. So, Elijah, come on up. It's your turn, buddy. Again, don't forget, we are at Fox Hop Brewery. If you're on the 5 lane, come on down, drive around. Trivia question tonight for 2 tickets and a Mountaineer game on Saturday. When was the first game at Tiger Stadium as we know it? Elijah, we only got a few minutes here before we got to go to our next break before we get to the Tigers. I'll ask you, you're a senior this year. You know, you've been with this program for 4 years. You're a multiple sport athlete. You've played under Coach Walmsley. You've played under Coach Bennett. Coach Walmsley may or may not be listening, so remember that when you answer this question. Coach Bennett's sitting beside you. Which one is more intense?
4: Oh, it depends in certain situations. I don't know. That's a tough question.
1: Tough question. You don't have to. It's a tough question.
4: Yeah, that's a tough question.
1: Okay. Which one, if you screwed up on the basketball court or the football field, which one's getting in your face first?
4: Walmsley, for sure.
1: Coach Walmsley,
4: for sure.
1: Coach Walmsley, for sure. Okay, that's good. You got, again, you know, playing football, you had that long touchdown run last week. I think it was 60-some yards, I believe it was. 65-yard touchdown run. You're now taking over as the quarterback. What kind of responsibilities does that bring?
4: It brings a lot. I mean, you're the leader of a 11-man sport. I mean, you're the starter of it all. The ball touches your hands first, but I don't know. It's a lot to take in.
1: First huddle, Friday night, as a starter, what are you telling those 10 other guys in the huddle?
4: Take their time. You know, this is my first time doing it, and it's not going to be perfect every snap, but, you know, just work with me and we're going to get through it.
1: Work with you, get through it. You guys are 0-2.
4: Yes, sir.
1: You're taking over as a team captain now on offense. You guys got 8 games left. What is going to be successful in your eyes that you also think Coach Bennett will be successful going through from his point forward?
4: Just running the ball, you know, being able to run the ball, pass the ball, especially as a QB, you know, we need somebody who can step up and do both.
1: Mm-hmm.
4: And I think, you know, just – yeah.
0: Take care of the little things.
4: Yes. Little things matter.
1: Take care of the little things. All right. So, you know, last question. I asked everybody this. 10 minutes before the game, what are you doing to get ready for the ball game?
4: Oh, I got both AirPods in. And
1: what are you listening to?
4: Whatever comes on. No, my playlist consists of everything besides country music.
1: So you're listening to Mariah Carey?
4: No,
1: Mariah Carey?
4: No, Mariah Carey.
0: That was last year.
4: I might play some Adele.
0: Time
4: to time, but no.
1: You're just getting ready.
4: Yeah.
1: Listening to something calm, soothing, getting ready.
4: Yes.
1: I was listening to Korn Freak on a Leash before ball game.
4: I don't know what that is.
1: I know the coach does. Coach knows what that is. So, all right, listen, last time before we go to break, we're here at Fox Hops Brewery on the 5 lane. If you're in the brewery and you want to win 2 tickets to the Mountaineer game on Saturday, 1 o'clock kickoff, Mountain Postcard Stadium, who or when was the first game in the current Tiger Stadium as we know it? The stadium at the high school, not Wyoming.

0: Field, the current Tiger Stadium as we know it. When we come back after the 60-second break, Angelo is going to join us. Coach Ware is going to join us. We're going to talk about Tiger football and Friday night and getting ready for this coming Friday at home against Lewis County. And Coach has some other things planned this Friday for another home game. So, Coach Bennett, Coach Elijah, the rest of the Bulldogs that came up, Eli, Isaac, Zeb, and Brian, thank you guys for coming out. Enjoy yourself. 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
0: Good evening, everybody. Welcome back inside of Fox Hops Brewery on the 5 Lane. I'm joined now again by normal co-host Angelo Carriero and Coach Chad Ware. And before we get into Coach Chad Ware, don't forget, Fox Hops Brewery has the Wing Wednesdays tonight, 50 cents off when pigs fly, pork wings, chicken drumsticks, anything you guys want to order from now till close. Don't forget Thursday, chess night every Friday or every Thursday from 7 till close, 50 cents off the fried pepperoni or pretzel bites. And on Monday is karaoke. You know, Coach, I really think we need to come into karaoke and have you and some ballplayers come in and see what kind of lungs these guys got. I mean,
7: I sing a great rendition of Kumbaya, so, you know, we can make it happen.
0: So before we get into anything, let's recap a little bit Friday night. You guys went over to Moorfield, tough game. A heartbreaking loss, 33-30. Had a bad snap there at the end of the game with 8.6 to go. Could have gained the game-tying field goal. What did you guys do well? What didn't you like? And what do you guys need to work on before Lewis County invades Tiger Stadium this week?
7: Yeah, I mean, special teams. I've coached, you know, 20 years. Probably the worst special teams performance of any team I've been around. You know, we can't roll four snaps back to the holder, you know, two PATs. Two field goals. You know, got a great kicker in Dyer, and you don't get him the football. You don't get to the holder and hold it, put the snap down. You know, it's just the ball down. So we weren't real good there. We gave up a kick return touchdown. We almost had a punt block. It was a poor performance on that, you know, in that phase. And so, you know, I wasn't really happy there. So, we kind of went back to the drawing board, you know, really pounded it this week in practice so far. But we got to be better there. And then defensively, we're not tackling anybody right now. Too many chunk plays were given up, too many momentum plays. You know, there were five plays span there at the end of the first half, start of the second half. Five plays, two of them were kick returns, three of them were offensive plays, 95, 79, and a 43-yard score out of those five plays. And those are all backbreakers. Now, you know, I was proud of our kids because, you know, momentum was totally on their side. They got up by three, and we were able to battle back and forth. But, you know, you can't go up a 17-0 lead, and you know, that's a heartbreaker. But, you know, this weekend we spent a lot of time in film, breaking it down. Coaches worked hard, and kids, you know, they had to lick their wounds a little bit over the weekend. But, you know, we came back in Monday and Labor Day, and, you know, usually about a, you know, 45-minute to an hour practice. We were 2.5 hours plus, full padded, and got back to work this week.
0: I have been there before where you think, okay, we're going to be able to have a light day. I've been there as a coach before where you know, you change that practice plan. It almost in the middle of the game. You're thinking about it during the game, and you're like, I'm changing this. We got a lot of things that we got to fix. I'm going to bring up two plays before Angelo gets to you, and they're back-to-back plays. Dyer went out, kicked that 33, and we had a 33-yard field goal. You guys might have differently. Kicked that 33-yard field goal, put you guys up 17-0. Angelo and I are just talking about how important, and Coach Dabo Sweeney talks about this kind of appropriate since we got that Clemson helmet sitting here, Tiger helmet sitting here. You know, we talk about how important those middle 8 minutes are of the football game. You guys went up 17-0. Great kick. I think that kick probably would have been good from about 45. The guy really put his leg into it. then on the ensuing kickoff, you guys gave up the kick return for a touchdown. Was that the play, in my opinion it was, I don't know about yours, was that the play that really swung the momentum, especially with the big crowd that Moorfield had there Friday night?
7: Well, I mean, you know, you know, watching film, you see their guys walking off the field after we kick the field goal up to go up 17-0. Their hands are on their hips. Mm-hmm. Their heads are down. Shoulders are you know, slumped a little bit. So all the momentum, you know, we talked to our guys, you know, going into the game, you know, if you play them hard early, you take their win, you're going to pull away. So in that moment, we had them right where we wanted them, so to speak.
0: Right.
7: And then for whatever reason, Dyer just got a little bit under the ball and didn't drive to the end zone like he'd done his first few kicks mm-hmm. and touchback, because he has that ability to do that. He got a little bit under it. Our kids got out of their, you know, rush lanes. On that, we ended up with 8 on one side of the field and 2 on the other, which is inexplicable. Like I said, it was a terrible special teams night for us. And, you know, and Bill, he picked the line, found it up the sideline there, up the left side. And, you know, of course, it was a momentum builder. Because, yeah. You know, like I said, I've been in coaching long enough. I walk off the daggone field at halftime, I'm sick to my stomach because I knew what we had just given them. We gave them life. And you can't give a team life that's got a little bit of incentive, a little bit of chip on their shoulder anyways you're playing against. And we did that. And, you know, they got the ball first, came right out. And like I said, there's 5 plays in the middle of the game, 3 plays they scored on, all of them big plays, all of them chunk plays, all of them momentum plays. And then you're back and forth in a football game you shouldn't have been in. And, yes, that was difficult. It was a huge play.
8: Was halftime 5 minutes ago? Because you're like Shawn Michaels right now. You lost your smile. And I'm usually seeing it. Usually, you know, you're even keel on these days and stuff. But yeah, this is about as maybe not frustrated is the right word, but like you seem like that you're going to really turn this around and locked in. You've mentioned the special teams a couple of times. Tell me, we know that you feel bad, but how did you relay this to the coaches? How did you relay this to the players this week? Like, how are you getting this energy through to them that wasn't acceptable last Friday and the rest of this season is going to be different?
7: That's below our standard, right? I mean, it was there was a lack of discipline, a lack of focus. You know, I mean, it's a simple play. You snap, you hold, kick goes up, right? Things like that. You know, you play your assignments defensively. I thought defensively we you know, we get inside, we get double teams. Kids are taught and get double teamed, get low, make a pile. We're trying to fight, spin out of it, get pushed like we're on skates all the way back into our linebackers. Linebackers can't make plays. So you ask, like, where I'm at mentally right now? Yeah, I don't like to travel back to that, right? I like to look forward. But you know, the message was, like, that wasn't good enough, right? Like, that's not acceptable. You know, maybe 4 years ago, losing by 3 points on the road, would everybody be happy about that? But that's not an acceptable, you know, finish for us. And so, you know, like I said, our coaches went back to the drawing board. They've coached hard this week. The kids have practiced hard this week. They practiced well. They practiced with a lot of energy, because that's what we told them. When they walked in the doors Monday, last week was over, right? Now your eyes are focused ahead. You don't want to sit in the garbage, right? You got to clean it up and move on, and that's what we've tried to do.
8: How telling is it when it comes from your players? When you come into the week like this, last week's over, but you're definitely not happy about it, this is one where you kind of decide, like, what they're made of. They can swing one way. Oh, we lost. Oh, the pressure's too much. Oh, coach is mad at us, and you kind of falter. Is that how they answer, or do they answer more with, like, a fire under their tail?
7: Well, I mean, we've been very focused. The kids have been this week. You know, I think there's been a little more determination. There's been maybe a little bit less laughter, right? You know what I mean? I think they understand that, you know, the margin of error now. You know, football's unlike any other sport, right? Like, you can lose all your games in basketball. You're still in the postseason, right?
0: Right.
7: You still get a chance. Football's not like that, right? You got to at least be good 60% of the time so you can get into the playoffs. 7 games get you a better seat. 8 probably get you at home, and 9 you're sitting pretty. So they know the margin of error is there. And you know, it's not a pressure thing we put on them, but we want them to understand that every Friday night is going to take their best effort. Lewis County is going to require our best effort, right? Moorfield required our best effort. We didn't do that, right? So it is a wake-up call for us now, you know, for them, so to speak, that, you know, we told them, Moorfield's going to play you hard. They're going to play you hard all game. They're not going to quit. They're not going to back down. We had them on the ropes. We let them back in, and we ended up getting our you know, our butts handed to us there in the end. So it is. It's just a matter of focus, discipline, and what we do moving forward. And it, you know, coaches coach during the week. We got to make sure we get them in the right spot. It's all on me as the head coach of the program. I got to do a better job making sure we're where we need to be. And then on Friday, just got to pin your ears back and turn the kids loose and hope they go out and execute.
0: Well, you had mentioned that football is unique on all states. You know, Ohio a couple of years ago decided to put everybody in the playoffs. That didn't work out real well. There was a lot of first-round blowouts. But football is also unique in all those sports because you and I, basketball guys, a baseball guy, you know, those sports, you go out, you play, you might have a day, 2 days off max, and then you get to go back at it. You can forget it. you guys have sat on this for, it's going to be 6 days before you go back at it Friday night. So what have you guys done as the coaching staff to get them to say, hey, let's forget about it. It's done. You obviously chewed on them Monday, had a much longer practice, because I'm pretty sure the JVs played Monday too. So you guys had a much longer practice than you normally probably would have had on a Monday night. So what do you guys do as a coaching staff to get them to focus and say, hey, that's done. It's over with. Yeah, it sucked. Let's move on.
7: Yeah, we just talk about Lewis County, right? Yeah. There's no talk about Moore. I mean, this is the first time I've talked about Moorefield since, you know, Sunday, really. Mm-hmm. Now we're, you know, we've been on the Lewis County all week, and you know, what Lewis does, what they try to do, what they want to do, what they think. You know, we watch film, you know, them. They played Kaiser. Kaiser's a wing T team. So, you know, the alignment they're going to give us, we're pretty sure there. You know, they may change some things up, but you know, we you know, it's always about Lewis. It's always about the next week up. And our mentality anyways is always 0-0 for the week, right? We're not – overall record doesn't really matter. It's what we're going to do that week. So that's where the focus goes. You know, you're talking to kids about what Lewis is doing, what their key players, who they are, and what they can do. So that's really how, you know, you shift it, because, you know, we can't sit here on a Wednesday and still talk about it in practice, right? We got to move on.
8: And we've seen that a couple of players not been on the field as much. One of them, I know that you have some news coming up shortly. Is that something that you want to talk about and coming up for this Friday?
7: Yeah, I mean, you know, Jaden Hatfield is back for us. He was cleared this week. So, you know, Jaden provides another weapon for us. I mean, you take a 4.5 40 kid off the field, that's a big loss, right? I mean, I think one camp he was at, he was clocked as a 4.43 or 5 or something like that. So, you know, Jaden's a 6 foot, 200-pound kid who's got good wheels, and both sides of the ball, he makes plays. And so you take a little bit of speed off the field, obviously that's going to affect you some. And we haven't had him the first 2 weeks. And so I think he's a difference maker for us from that perspective. And again, it's not that other kids haven't stepped up and done a good job, but when you can put a kid like that on the field who is as talented as a lot of guys we're going to face all season long, it's certainly a boost to our program.
8: And that's something where it's the trickle-down effect. It's not just that Jaden's coming back, Jaden's going to give us this, and that's it. Jaden is going to trickle down and help. You know, he's going to take one position that'll give someone a rest, that'll give this person back, like, this starting spot, so this person go depth. Where do you think that Jaden's return is going to help in the trickle-down for the rest of the offense and defense?
7: Well, we've been able to develop depth, right, with him being out. So, you know, guys like you're going to talk to here in a little bit, Tony Sylvester, your player of the game, he had to step up. He's had a great two games for us. So, you know, Seth has learned a new position, right? So Seth will probably rotate back and forth between the position of a fullback and the wing. But Seth had to play a different position, and he played obviously very, very well.
8: Played very well.
7: You know, we've had some kids that had to play defense, so we had to move some kids around with Jaden coming out. They've got some game experience. So that's a plus, right? We develop a little more depth. But the plus is really going to be, you know, Jaden, we'll bring him along slowly. But here in a couple weeks, you know, we really feel like he'll be both back on both sides of the ball. And again, it makes us a better team. And you know, that's about the only way I can say that.
0: Yeah, you inadvertently answered the question I was going to ask you, where you felt like Jaden's conditioning and stuff was. But you answered it by saying you're going to bring him back slowly and things like that. So let's forget about Wednesday night. Let's forget about last Friday. Let's talk about this Friday. You got a Lewis County team coming in. I pulled their roster up today. I think they got 39 kids. If I looked at it right, 26 of them are freshmen and sophomores. So, again, you're playing another young team, but this time you're getting them at home. And they played a Kaiser team who's been pounding teams in AAA for the last 5-6 years. Sounds like they played them pretty well on Friday night. What do you know about them? What do you expect to see?
7: Well, I mean, they're wing T like us, right? Mm-hmm. So you're going to see some teams that both teams run similar plays, style of offense. Coach Koger, his mentality is physical and hard-nosed, and his team usually mimics that. You know, those kids will get after it. And, you know, they'll try to establish the run. You know, they're not as big as maybe some Lewis County teams of the past. Mm-hmm. That's probably a lot of because of their youth that they do have. And they've got to depend on those young guys. They got a, you know, core group of veterans that are solid. But, you know, they're going to come at us on both sides of the football. You know, Moorefield was probably a little more aggressive last week than what Lewis is. Lewis defense isn't quite as aggressive. You know, they play hard, but as far as the blitzing scheme
0: right.
7: goes. You know, so we, you know, we worked very hard this week to prepare for them, because we know, again, we got to be strapped up and ready to play football, because they will come at us. But yeah, we're going to see, it's almost like a mirror image this week, two wing T teams going at it. And, you know, they try to throw it, you know, this year we try to throw it more. That's maybe the only difference in between the teams, but it ought to be a fast moving game.
8: Yeah, speaking of the throwing, I mean, Cyrus completed his first pass, first passes of the season for the Fighting Tigers last week. Obviously, there's some things to work on when it comes to the overall rhythm of the passing game. But I think on a couple of these deep balls, he was really able to put enough air under the ball, especially from the release point. I think there was a throw on the left sideline. It was going towards the other side of the field where he threw this ball when Workman came off the line, maybe two steps. And by the time Workman was there, I think he had just underrun the route. I think that Cyrus is kind of hitting on some of the things. How much should we see the passing offense kind of develop? Where do you think he's at through the first 2 weeks of the season?
7: Well, number one, I think Cyrus is a tremendous competitor. You know, that young man plays hard every time he goes out. Whether he completes a pass or completes 10, it doesn't really matter. Doesn't complete a pass or complete 10, doesn't really matter. I mean, you saw him run the football very well the other night. He has that capability to do it with his feet as much as his arm. He puts the ball, it's always catchable, right? It's always in the vicinity, and that's what you want out of your quarterback. He understands the offense. He's starting to, again, it's a new offensive scheme for him, so, you know, what you see against live competition, he's really starting to comprehend a lot more of what we try to do. You know, we put a few more wrinkles in the past game. You know, we've been adding some things in to try to get him off to be more successful. We've got some kids that can catch it, and when they catch it, they can run with it and they can score. But Cyrus is, you know, he's a smart young man, he's an intelligent young man, and he's a tremendous leader, right, for our team. And in the huddle, he's always pulling guys up, picking them up. And I do believe the passing game is just on the cusp of really coming out with a big game.
0: Yeah, I felt like Friday night there was a couple balls, as you said, you know, live, a little bit different than on. There was two or three balls that he just missed, a little bit overthrown, a little bit underthrown, you know, more reps and stuff was under that. Those will be completed passes as the season goes on. But, you know, we've got about 15 minutes left in the show. I know you brought some players with you. We're going to get them on the air. We're going to take our last break, but before we take our last break, remember we're here at Fox Hops Brewery on the 5 Lane. It is Wing Wednesday, 50 cents off when pigs fly, pork wings, and chicken drumsticks. Also, we got two Mountaineer tickets to give away. They play at 1 o'clock on Saturday against UT Martin. They're going to try to go 2-0 on the season. The trivia question tonight, you got to be in the stadium, or in the stadium. I keep saying that. Maybe we need to move this to the stadium. You got to be in the brewery to win the tickets. When was the first game in current Tiger Stadium? So when was the first game in current Tiger Stadium? Got to be here to win two tickets to Saturday's game. And we'll be back with Coach Ware and a couple of his players here in 60 seconds on 98.9 WDNE.
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1: Welcome back inside Fox Hops Brewery. I'm Mike DePasqua. I got two Tiger players with me now. Here we got Tony Sylvester and Cyrus Kump. Tony, you're a junior. Cyrus, you're a senior this year. You know, you guys are having a pretty good season. First question real quick before we get into things. Cyrus, you're a senior, new to the Tiger program this year. What has been enlightening for you this year becoming a Tiger?
2: Well, you know, my whole family's been from, my whole family's from Elkins, mm-hmm. So I've always been around the town. I've always came to the festival. I've always loved being around Elkins and being around the football team. And, you know, we came up here and we played last year, and it was a really good time. I love their facilities. Our home crowd was absolutely electric. So it's definitely been a different experience, and I really love it up here.
1: So last Friday, no, two Fridays ago, your first home game here as a Tiger, you guys probably had, I don't know, Coach probably knows the number itself, probably 4,000 or 5,000 people in the stands. What was that like coming from, and Moorefield's a football town, don't get me wrong, but what was that like coming out and seeing all those people? Were you a little bit nervous before the game, looking up and seeing a lot more people than you ever played in front of before?
2: Well, I don't know. I don't really feel nervous before football games, but it was definitely an exciting feeling. I love coming out and seeing a lot of people in the stands. Like, you know you've been working hard all summer, and these people are coming out to watch you and your best friends play football. It's a really great feeling.
1: What has the guy next to you done to help you acclimate to everything this year with the change of scenery?
2: Well, when I first got here, Tony was one of the first people that I befriended. So he's really been a big part of, you know, what I've tried to create here in Elkins. Me and Tony, ever since I met him, we've been close. So he's just pushed me to be better every day, and you know, I'm really thankful for what he's done for me.
1: Tony, through two games this season, you've had pretty nice carries. I think you got three touchdowns on the season, maybe four. I can't remember exactly. You know, you had the big run last week. As a junior running back, what really excites you about this team? You had your offensive line here last week. What excites you about playing with these guys, especially this guy you got to be friend this year?
3: Well, first off, before anything, I want to give all the glory to God. And what really excites me the most is that I feel like we got a pretty big O-line this year and got a lot of guys back, like Owen and Devin. Then we got Vaz, and we got a big line. And also, I feel pretty confident with our new guy at QB, sling the rock a little bit, run a little bit. So feel pretty confident in our guys' abilities and getting Hatfield back, and that's a big part in the lives too. So I really feel confident with what we have.
1: Now, Coach likes to run some trickeration play. Is there like a halfback pass in the playbook where you're going to throw it to him?
2: I don't really know if we can talk about that.
1: Okay, nothing yet. That. Okay. Would that be something cool, though, you guys get to do?
2: Yeah,
3: that'd be pretty cool.
1: Okay,
3: yeah.
1: Okay. We got to get you to throw him a touchdown pass first, though. We don't want you just handing it off to him, although that's worked really well for us in the season. You know, coming into this year, you guys expect to have a big year. You had a little bit of disappointment last week. You got Lewis County this week. Big rivalry game for you guys. I know it's new to you, but what's it like playing a rivalry game like this, knowing Lewis County is only 30 minutes down the road?
3: They're definitely a tough opponent to play. They play very physical and tough, but I think if we come out how we've been practicing this week, that we can dominate them and get the dub, because that Moorefield loss really ignited us, and I know it did really for Cyrus and Reed especially. That really just broke us down, and I feel like we're really got a fire underneath us and going to push us.
1: So you guys can't tell us what Coach said, but, you know, normally on Monday you guys have a pretty light practice, watch film, do things like that. How intense was Monday's practice?
3: Way more intense than it usually is, I'll tell you.
1: So it was pretty intense, intense. So, Cyrus, you're here. You're not unfamiliar to rivalry games. You know, you got a pretty big one, East Hardy, Petersburg up there in that area. You guys got three rivalry games right in a row. You got Lewis County this week. You got Buchanan the following week. You got Phillip Barber, I believe, the week after that for homecoming. So you guys got three big rivalry games right in a row. What are you guys doing as team leaders to keep everybody focused just on this week right now?
2: You know, just let everybody know what the stakes are for one week at a time. Mm-hmm. Like, winning the game that week is more important than looking ahead to maybe a bigger rivalry game or the homecoming game or something like that. Like, going 1-0 every week is a big thing that I believe in because, you know, you need to focus on where you're at in the moment instead of looking ahead, because if you're looking ahead too much, you get
1: it. You guys can let me and Angela look ahead. We can do that as broadcasters. You guys can't be looking ahead. You know, Tony, you've been playing both sides of the ball a little bit. I know you guys both play both sides of the ball. Cyrus, I've been really impressed with your defense, and I'm going to ask you guys both the same question. You guys go ahead. What's more exciting for you first, Cyrus? Throwing a touchdown pass or smacking somebody on defense?
2: For me, it's definitely throwing a touchdown pass, 100%. I love the feeling of, you know, throwing the ball up to one of my guys. I know they're going to come down with it no matter what, so definitely throwing a touchdown pass.

0: know what's at stake. Like, you know, it's a big deal for me, winning football games. Like, you know, that's what I want to do. That's why I wake up every day. Like,
1: you listening to anything or just by yourself?
0: I'm in my head. I know what I'm supposed to do. I'm locked in. I'm focused. Like, I have a job and I need to go out there and do it.
1: Tony, what about you?
2: That's how I am. I'm usually praying, and then I got to get locked in with some music and then got to be focused in on the game.
1: What are you listening to? Eliza said he was listening to Adele. What are you listening to?
2: Probably some rap, some Lil Baby or something like that.
1: Okay, some rap, Lil Baby. You know, you neither one of you guys was talking about being the hype man. Tigers Valley Kids talked about Isaac being a little bit of a hype man. They talked, who's the hype man in the locker room? Who's the last guy that's going to get you guys together in that huddle before you guys break out onto the field on Friday night?
0: Owen Stanley.
1: Owen?
0: Yeah.
1: That doesn't surprise me.
0: Yeah. Yeah.
1: What's he saying to you guys? What's he getting you guys ready to do?
0: He's just letting us know that, you know, if we don't go out there and do our job, we're going to lose. Yeah. Nobody wants that. So he's making sure everybody's locked in, everybody's ready to do their assignment, you know, make big plays. And that's what we need ahead of him. He's a very good leader for our team, and he's a huge part of what we have going on in the locker room.
1: We got one last question for both of you guys. We only got about 3 minutes left in the show. If you're driving around on the 5 lane, don't forget, stop on in. We got 2 Mountaineer tickets. The trivia question this week is, who or when was the first game at Tiger Stadium? Do not need the opponent, but when was the first game at Tiger Stadium? Come on in. 2 tickets to the Mountaineer game on Sunday. You guys got Lewis County on Friday night. Big game for both of you guys. What's one thing that you guys think you need to do well to pull off that victory Friday night?
2: I think we need to go out and dominate the first possession and dominate either on offense or defense and come out strong, because I don't think these past 2 games we've been doing that. So come out firing.
0: Yeah, we just need to come out strong. You know, first play, just hit them right in the mouth. And, you know, all that comes with having a good week of practice, mm-hmm. trusting the coach's game plan. I mean, we have a really, like, we have an amazing, amazing coaching staff, and they spend countless hours every single week making up game plans for us. And, like, these guys are smart, and they know what they're talking about. They will win games for us. We just need to listen and execute.
1: So last question, I got to ask this because you guys talked about how amazing the coaching staff was. I've known Coach Ware for a long time. He does a lot of good things. You guys make a mistake on the field, you fumble, throw an interception. Who's the last coach you want to see as you approach that sideline?
2: Probably Coach Thompson or Coach Lopez.
1: Coach is over there shaking his head. I don't think he wants to see him either. What about you, Cyrus?
3: No, definitely. I agree with that. You do something stupid, Coach Thompson's all up in your grill. That's the last guy you want to mess with.
1: Yeah, I can see that out of Coach Thompson. I run into Coach Thompson at Walmart, and I feel like I want to run through a brick wall after I get done talking to him. So, you know, I understand where you're at with that. I've known Coach Thompson for a while. I've known Coach Ware for a while. So, listen, guys, good luck this Friday night. I will not be there. I got a family event I got to go to Friday night. Angela will be there. Mike will be there. They'll be on the call. Before we get finished tonight, I want to thank everybody for coming out tonight. Seth Blake again running the board and getting the live stream up for us. I want to thank Sam and Eric Fox for opening up the brewery for us, having a good thing here. Molly Craven, she's out here giving us our guys the drinks, some food and everything. Mike Jackson, Angelo Carriero. I want to thank Mel back at the station. Megan's running the producing board tonight, doing a great job. Don't forget, we've got the Colts Corral coming up after this with Coach Maley and Brian Bobby. Friday night at 7 o'clock, 6:40 airtime, it is the Tigers versus the Minutemen at Tiger Stadium on 98.9 WDNE. You've got the Bulldogs versus the Highlanders of Webster County. That is on Friday night as well on 94.7 WELK. And you've got the Colts. I believe they're playing Lincoln this week, I think. 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